0: 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Based on that, I think I want Gunther and Danhausen to go up against each other. That you cannot find two more polar opposite WWE superstars than those two. And
1: doesn't Danhausen have to curse Gunther now? Doesn't he have to do that?
2: Oh, yeah.
1: I mean, you called him Goofy.
0: Goofy.
2: He doesn't like the goofy.
1: Goofy
2: stuff.
1: Is not a compliment.
2: Definitely
1: just
2: not.
1: So everybody, I mean, yeah.
3: I'm glad that he didn't hear the question that you asked at the beginning about his name, because I think he would have put you through. He would have flown home and put you through a table.
0: We asked him on the air, "How do you pronounce your name?" And he says, "I don't know." Okay,
3: fair.
0: And then we got to Gunther. Anyway, Cody Rhodes, Gunther, Sunday, 2 p.m. Eastern, Clash in Italy. Coming up, we've been hyping this. Calling out a bluff here? Boy, there's a juicy college football story we are going to get to next. 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
0: 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The telephone number to be a part of the conversation, which is now going to be about a juicy college football story. Mm-hmm. So months ago, Steve Sarkisian, head coach of the Texas Longhorns, took a shot at Texas Tech's scheduling, okay? And just ragged on Texas Tech and the way in which that they schedule. And he said as follows. There's a team in our state in another conference with a schedule that I would argue if I played with our twos and threes on the depth chart, we could go undefeated. That was about Texas Tech. And he said, and they'll probably make the college football playoff this year. Okay. Pretty direct shot there. Well, Joey McGuire, who's the Texas Tech head coach, has combated that by now saying that Texas Tech would love to play Texas this year. Reminder, they're in different conferences. And that Texas Tech would be willing to pay off Texas State, who is in a money game, let's say, with Texas on September 5th. And Abilene Christian, who's also in a money game, this one with Texas Tech. Texas Tech would say, we'll buy them out of those games. And in essence, those two could play each other. We'll play Texas. And we're talking to the Jones family about playing in Jerry's World. Mm-hmm. This is the ultimate calling of the bluff. This is amazing, CeCe, that Texas Tech could. And by the way, they probably have some money that they save now, because I don't know that they're paying their quarterback. Because Brandon Sorsby may not play for them, obviously, yeah, because of the gambling suspension or ineligibility. What does Texas do? He just called your bluff.
1: Man, there's no way Texas wins unless they take this game, right? And then at that, they've still got to win the game.
2: Right.
1: It's all upside by Joey McGuire, Texas Tech, them taking on this approach. The power move, though, is reaching out to Abilene Christian and Texas State.
0: Yes.
1: And seeing if both of those schools' coaches would be willing to accept a buyout and play each other in week one so Texas and Texas Tech can get it on. And I love that. They are teeing it up. If you think that we play in a cupcake league and that we don't play anybody and that's the only reason that we're in the college playoff year over year, then how about you come to Lubbock? And if you don't want to come and play us, and lose like you did in 2022, we'll get it on in Jerry's World. That is a boss move. It's a power move. And quite frankly, it is all upside for Texas Tech. And quite literally, the only way Texas can come out of this without a black eye is if they agree to play and they actually win the damn game, which I don't think is going to happen.
2: What, that they'll agree or that they'll win or both?
1: Yes.
2: That's all of it. I also love how Joe McGuire continued on the back half of that quote, where he says, after he talked about paying out the other two opponents, he says, I'm pretty sure Texas has got a lot of money. They can buy their contract out. But I do know there's a lot of Red Raiders that will help them buy that contract out if they don't want to.
0: Okay.
2: Just a little salt in the wound. Like, oh, your money bags, McGee over there. I'm sure you've got the funds to buy out your contract so we can make this happen. And if not, don't worry. We'll help you out with the funds, because that's how badly we want to see this thing go down.
1: Smalls. And you know, at the end of that, he said, bless your heart.
2: 100%, CeCe.
1: Bless your heart.
0: Let's just go through what's in this for everyone. Okay. So Texas State and Abilene Christian, let's make up money. Let's say each of the schools are getting $1 million to play these games, right? Well, these are not high budget athletic departments. So if Texas Tech says, we'll give you 1.5, bless you, we'll give you 1.5 to not play, we'll get up to 2. So Texas State and Abilene Christian rightfully should bargain a little bit and negotiate a little bit. It's nothing to Texas Tech. That's what's in it for those two smaller football programs. Okay? What's in it for Texas Tech? Obviously calling out Texas. What's in it for Jerry's World? Third biggest game of the college football season. That's what this would be. Biggest game.
1: Oh, no question.
0: Michigan, Ohio State is always number one.
1: Yes.
0: LSU Ole Miss is number two this year because of Lane Kiffin.
1: Yes.
0: Find me a game that would be more juicy than on September 5th, these two going at it in Jerry's World. You're now in that stage?
1: Ev, I don't know. It might be number two. I hear you with the Lane Kiffin bit with Ole Miss LSU, but man.
2: I don't know,
1: CC. Being called out in such a public way like this and literally changing the schedule on the eve of the college football season, which is what this would be, we're going to go so far as we're going to get our mega boosters involved, buy out these other college programs' contracts that we have with them for the week one, week one exhibition game, so to speak, and we're going to play an in-state rivalry game for bragging rights. That, outside of Ohio State, Michigan, that to me is the most fascinating matchup in the college football season.
2: More than LSU Ole Miss after what Lane said in Vanity Fair?
1: Yes. Yeah. Because this is a coach in Steve Sarkisian that let his mouth write a check that his ass might not be able to cash. He said, think about this. We had a head coach take a veiled shot at another program that's in-state, used to be rivals in the Big 12 Conference, and then that team's head coach responding and saying, yeah, I've lined it up with our boosters. I've talked to the other programs that our two schools are supposed to play week one. We can clear the decks if you want this smoke. Think about that. That is insane.
0: Should Texas take up Texas Tech on this offer? 888-SAY-ESPN, 888-729-3776. Should they take them up? And by the way, should Texas State and Abilene Christian take them up on it? And if so, how much are you going to get more? Because I bet what ends up happening here, here's what I think is going to end up happening. I bet you Texas frantically calls the SEC, the office. Hey, you got to get us out of it. You got to be the bad guys here. Please publicly say we can't change the schedule this late. It sets a bad precedent. We're not going to allow them to. Like, that's what's going to. I bet you Texas is going to look for somebody to be the bad guy here. But they should. She's right.
1: The
0: take
1: SEC,
0: them up.
1: Why would you let them off the hook?
2: Yeah, correct. That's box office for me. Why would I?
0: That's fair too.
2: This is a business. Why do I want to help Sark?
1: Great for us.
2: Yeah. And also,
0: yeah.
2: If they don't do it or cower in any way, how embarrassing is that for them?
0: You've it's embarrassing. A couple of words it's embarrassing. Times today. I'm trying to figure this out.
1: Yeah. You can't go out there and talk cash money, and then the other team calls you on it, and then you back down. No shot.
0: Rex in Texas, listening on Sirius XM 80. No, that was good.
2: Sure.
0: Rex, should Texas take this game?
16: So this is the thing. Absolutely, they should. But what if this was the plan all along? What if this has actually been on the books and this has already happened and now you're doing a big WWE hype train and this was the plan all along, but you're making it seem like it's just spontaneous tit for tat back and forth when it's the ultimate behind the scenes plan to hype the coming college football season?
0: If that's the case, who do you want us to send the Books flowers to? Because that's brilliant, right? If this is Triple H basically writing this script, we need to get, because they're giving us so much juice for this, then if this ends up happening. And thanks for the phone call. I don't know that this is all a work because there's too many people involved for it to be a work.
1: There's tickets being distributed and all that stuff. That's not easy, man. Like that, there's so many people would have to be in on that. I don't know if they'd even be able to keep something like that under wraps. So no, I honestly think that this is organic, and I love this. And like I said, it's highly unlikely that this is going to happen. But I'll be damned if I ain't rooting for it.
2: Me too.
0: But I can tell you one thing. Smalls, we know Chris Canty well enough. Every Texas take the entire season will be originated in this. Running your mouth and not backing it. Their cornerbacks could be Their cornerbacks could be bad against the run. And he will blame this moment for that. Trust
1: me. They don't respect Sark.
2: That's right. He preaches toughness, but they don't show it.
0: I'm telling you, every UT take, he may drop Arch in the... Well, Arch is part of his friend's family, so maybe not. Eric in Virginia, joining us here on Unsportsmanlike, presented by Progressive Insurance. Morning, Eric.
17: Morning, guys. Thanks for taking my call. Love the show. And this, honestly, may be one of my favorite sports stories I've heard in a really long time. I hope the two small schools run the bill up on both of them, and I hope Texas Tech goes after Texas with everything they have to make them look crazy if they don't accept the challenge.
2: Oh, I agree. Billboards in Austin. Do whatever you need to do to taunt them.
1: Oh, yeah. That'd be great.
0: Wait, I just thought of another idea.
1: That'd be great.
0: How Texas gets out of it? Did they side pay Texas State? We'll pay you an extra whatever to say no to Texas Tech.
1: They already said yes.
0: They did? They formally said yes?
1: The school's already said yes.
0: But you could still pay them more to then change your mind. That's what you would have to do on the side now, right? Because you have to just top the bid.
2: Or maybe stop being scared and just do it. Just play the game.
1: Listen, nothing like this has ever happened. Keith Patterson from Abilene Christian, their head coach, and then G.J. Kinney from Texas State. Both of them have already said, yeah, they're willing.
0: I did not realize
2: that. Yeah, they talked to them and said they're willing.
0: I did not realize that part.
1: And we'll play each other instead.
2: So, they agreed to it.
1: So it's already, like, that's already.
2: That's why this is an even bigger deal, because the ball is firmly in Texas's court.
0: That's amazing.
1: We've gone out of our way to clear the decks so we can have this game. Now, do you want this smoke?
2: Do you know what this is? You good?
1: You good? Yes.
0: It's also, by the way, Texas
2: you
0: Tech.
2: You good?
0: Texas
2: you
0: Tech. Good? Anyone, I mean, Brendan Sorsby's a huge story. You've now deflected our attention away from that onto this. I'm not as worried about the fact that your starting quarterback it was in rehab for gambling.
2: But doesn't this make you also just respect Joey McGuire so much more?
1: Yes, man.
2: 100%.
1: Wow.
0: Tom Petty won't back down, playing in the background as he's doing this. Basically.
2: Okay, you want to call me out? Great. I've already handled all the logistics, and we are ready to go.
0: Awesome.
2: Love it from Joey McGuire.
0: Well, it looks like Texas Tech has an opening for week one opponents. 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
1: Yeah, we are too. 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If you count the 3 hours we did this morning on 93.5 WRQN, welcome to Denny Radio Sports and More. We are at episode number 289 of the broadcast. Very exciting, I must say, and it's brought to you by Cinco de Mayo Mexican Bar and Grill. They're on Alexis Road east of Telegraph, Airport Highway in Holland in front of Menard, Schreyer Road in Rossford, their newest locale on Glendale in front of Walmart. 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Well, you pound a couple of those frozen margaritas, and you're going to have a lot of fun. $8.99 or less lunch specials. 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And what else do we have? We're also on YouTube, Denny Radio Show, if you want to watch it that way. 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That is the Cigar Affair in Uptown Maumee. You know what? They have 1,000 boxes open right now in their ginormous, and I mean ginormous, humidor. So stop by. Grab a stick. Go out to the Cigarden. And have yourself great fun with all your pals. Or you can meet, oh my gosh, I said pals, I'm 100 years old. Or you can just go out there and just enjoy some new friends and have a good time. All right, I don't know if you heard about this. I think we briefly mentioned it this week. Maybe not, I don't know. It's been a long week, people. This exists. It's called chess boxing, where you play chess and then you box. Yeah, it's crazy. It's a new hybrid blood sport taking New York City by storm. Well, check out this promo.
2: Coming to pay-per-view, you've heard of chess boxing. Well, get ready for the most epic hybrid sport you've ever seen. It's MMA Bingo.
3: B14.
4: Uh-oh, Seymour. I'm just one away from bingo.
5: So am I. You'd better not get bingo or you're getting a beating.
4: Huh?
5: A beating.
4: No, we're not eating. We're playing bingo.
2: You don't want to miss MMA Bingo.
3: G38.
4: Bingo. It's go time.
3: Gentlemen, please. You're way too old for this.
2: MMA Bingo coming to pay-per-view.
1: Let's say hello and good morning again to the producer of this fine broadcast. That would be Chris
6: Hollywood. Good morning, good morning, good morning.
1: Once again, it is a good morning.
6: Yes.
1: And we've been doing this since, well, we signed on at about 10 minutes to 5 on RQN. That was a lot of fun.
6: Yeah.
1: Did anything surprise you about doing that shift?
6: I was surprised at myself that I could be that energetic that early.
1: Yeah, well, that's why God created caffeine, my man.
6: Well, the first 2 days, I was water only. Today, I'm all jacked up on Mountain Dew and coffee.
1: Yeah, yeah.
6: I'm just ready to go. Yeah!
1: That's what you want. That is exactly what you want. But it was a lot of fun hanging out with Susie.
6: Yeah,
1: and
6: Susie
1: hopefully
6: is
1: people
6: great.
1: Enjoyed that. But this is the real show, people.
6: Yes, the main event.
1: Yes, that was the preliminary.
6: The undercard.
1: Warm-up, warm-up. And here we go now. Now, this chess boxing, which I alluded to, is a real thing.
6: I see.
1: a typical bout consists of up to 11 rounds, 6 chess rounds, and then 5 boxing rounds. You start with chess, and you can either win by getting checkmate in chess,
6: okay,
1: your opponent's time running out, or they quit.
6: Mm.
1: Boxing, you knock them out, or a TKO, or a judge's decision. If no chess winner is determined.
6: Are you good at chess?
1: No.
6: I just go for the knockout.
1: My son was 7 or 8 years old, and I introduced him to chess.
6: Yeah?
1: And he beat me right away.
6: Oh, wow.
1: And
6: did that hurt your pride?
1: No, actually, I was proud.
6: Okay.
1: For the most part. I guess there's a little bit of a, holy crap, I suck at chess. And he's like 7 years old. I'm like, all right, I need to do something that I'm better at you at. Let's go play basketball.
6: So you were that dad.
1: Oh, yeah, because he's 7.
6: All right.
1: But he was a beast. He actually got recruited by two different high schools because his school, high school, didn't have a chess team.
6: Mm-hmm.
1: Two different high schools for him to play on the chess team. And he played for Whitmer for 1 year.
6: Oh, okay.
1: When he was a freshman in high school.
6: That's cool.
1: And he played

0: We're golfing today over Crooked Creek.
1: So 27 holes in you again?
0: New.
1: No.
0: How about new? No, dude. I've been up since 4:30. So
1: you're a beast, though, man.
0: I am.
1: You got this.
0: I am. I'm an old man. Anyway, I don't know if chess boxing is going to take off, though.
1: I'm a fan of the boxing part of it, you know? Beat up on some nerds.
0: Yeah.
1: If you can't play chess, just go out there and really know how to fight.
0: Yeah, there you go. Beat up the Brainiac. When there were Brainiacs in school.
1: Give him a little concussion. He might not be that good anymore.
0: Well, that's what they say, because some of these guys get hit so hard, they're sitting there and they can't figure out what the heck they're doing.
1: Where was I?
0: Where's my rook? Anyway, check it out. I'm sure it's coming to pay-per-view very soon. All right, let's get to sports on TV. Get it out of the way, okay. Because we know there's ugliness to talk about.
1: Yeah.
0: So let's just do that right now as we get rolling through today's broadcast. Baseball on TV. So here's what we got to look forward to tonight. Atlanta at Cincinnati, 6:40. First pitch on Reds TV. Boston at Cleveland, 7:10. It says it's on ABC. Is that right?
1: You said Boston.
0: That's what the Blade said.
1: I have MLB.TV, but pass. No.
0: You'd have to bring up the Blade. The Blade says ABC, or I'd have to look at my local listing.
1: It's the Blade.
0: Now. Detroit at Chicago. They're taking on the White Sox, 7:40. That's on Detroit Sports Net. And the Hens are at home taking on Columbus at 7:05 on BCSN. Last night, oh, man.

0: They continue to suck in 2026. I mean, how embarrassing. You know, at the beginning of the year, if you go back and look at everything in March,
1: yeah,
0: all the big baseball proponents and analysts and supposedly know-it-all,
1: yeah,
0: were saying Detroit is going to be one of the teams coming out of the American League.
1: They were supposed to be.
0: How could they be so wrong? And listen, I know they've had a lot of injuries, but still, even then, even when you're a good team and you have all those injuries, you find a way to win some games. They are just sucking.
1: No, you're looking at it the wrong way.
0: How is that?
1: They're the best worst team in the league. There you go. That's what you got to do. They are going to be the best. They're going to be the best losers you've ever seen.
0: That's true.
1: No one can outdo them when it comes to losing.
0: Yes.
1: Change your perspective.
0: You know what? I think you're right. Grayson Rodriguez pitched five strong innings. The Los Angeles Angels beat my Tigers 7-1 yesterday. The Dodgers' fifth victory in six games. The Angels won back-to-back series for the first time this season.
1: I told you. That's how you get better.
0: They swept Texas at home before winning 2 of 3 in Detroit. Detroit has gone 4 of 18 since May 4th, losing 7 straight series. Jack Flaherty was not good, Jack, yesterday.
1: No.
0: He's now 0-7. He hasn't won a damn game. Now, you can't pitch him anymore, right? Don't you got to sit him down?
1: I mean,
0: we're paying him.
1: He only gave up 3 runs. He had 9 Ks.
0: Yeah, that was still enough to lose because the Tigers only put up 1 run, and that was in, I think, the first inning.
1: The second. It was in the second.
0: Second inning.
1: Jack, I checked.
0: Jack gave up 3 runs, 6 hits, and a walk in 5 2/3 innings. He struck out 9.
1: Yeah.
0: I mean, that's not bad. The Tigers had a 1-0 lead, went sealed Paris. Solo shot in the second. And then L.A. came right back with 3 runs, well, in the fifth.
1: And that was it.
0: Yeah, the Tigers loaded the bases with 2 outs in the eighth, nothing. But Sam Bachman struck out Riley Green, and gone. I mean, they had some chances, but it didn't work out.
1: If you have 3 hits, I'm not blaming the starting pitcher.
0: Is that all they had last night?
1: Three hits.
0: Oh, yeah. You ain't winning many games with 3 hits. Unless they're three
1: unless
0: grand
1: you got Scooble out there.
0: Yeah, unless they're 3 grand slams.
1: Yeah.
0: That ain't happening. Well, they had 10 hits the other night, and then they go with 3 hits. I mean, what's the average hits for a Major League Baseball team on an average game?
1: A respectful team? I think 7 or 8.
0: 7 or 8.
1: Yeah. 6 or 7.
0: I mean, yeah. The average per team for MLB this year is down like the lowest it's ever been.
1: Mm.
0: So pitching is dominating so far this season in 2026. So now here's what we got. Now, this will make me watch, okay? They're going to Chicago, taking on the White Sox.
1: Mm-hmm.
0: Who was it who said the White Sox are the team to beat? Was that
1: That was Chad.
0: Chad, we win, you win. Mm-hmm. He said, watch them. They're

0: going to come out of the Central. Troy Melton throws tonight for the Tigers. 1-0. He's 1-0, and he's got a 1.59 ERA. So I'm curious to see that. But other than that, the Tigers are unwatchable. If Melton wasn't pitching, I wouldn't watch.
1: They're not unwatchable.
0: Yeah, they are.
1: No.
0: Have you watched them?
1: No.
0: That's why they're good. So you already know. They're all watchable.
1: What's the highlights?
0: See what I said?
1: Yeah, I don't have DSN, so.
0: Oh, all right. Well, you're not missing anything. Don't pay for it because they suck. Oh, how we love that. Yeah, well, they're not doing much better. Oh, how we love that. For the second straight game, second straight day, the visiting Columbus Clippers, don't like that team, built an early lead that carried them through a 10-3 win over the Mud Hens yesterday at Fifth Third.
1: Yep.
0: So.
1: But it's boots and baseball weekend down at Fifth Third.
0: Okay, so it's country?
1: Yes, sir.
0: All right. Well, I'm sure that'll be fun for people to go. I will not be one of them. Anyway. All right, NHL. We got some NHL tonight. Montreal at Carolina, 8:30, TBS and True TV. Carolina's up 3-1. I'm guessing that series is over. Unless
1: it's in Canada.
0: No, it's in Montreal.
1: Oh, no. It's in Carolina. Yeah, that's going to hit right.
0: Maybe, and we'll get to this in a minute, the Claude Lemieux sad news.
1: Yeah.
0: Maybe that'll fire up the team. I don't know.
1: I think they would be familiar with his son.
0: Dude, they know who he is.
1: Well, not like.
0: Yeah, the hockey purists. Yeah.
1: I'm not saying that they don't know him. I'm
0: no,
1: saying,
0: they know him.
1: Okay.
0: They
1: like know personally.
0: Well, because he carried out the torch to the last game in Montreal. He walked out there, and now he's gone.
1: That's what I'm saying.
0: A
1: little hope.
0: I don't know. We'll talk about more about that. But anyway, we got hockey tonight. Montreal at Carolina. That's at 8:30. WNBA.
1: Yes.
0: Phoenix at New York. Okay, the Phoenix. I'm
1: going
0: to say the Suns.
1: No.
0: Phoenix.
1: Starts with an M.
0: Phoenix Monarchs.
1: Mercury.
0: Oh, crap.
1: You knew that.
0: No, I didn't.
1: You got it right.
0: If I would have, I'd have said it.
1: You said it the other day.
0: I blew it. Phoenix Mercury taking on the New York Liberty?
1: Yes.
0: Okay, I knew that one.
1: There you go.
0: Thank you to the statue. That's at 7:30, and then the Atlanta Dream?
1: Yep.
0: At the Portland?
1: No idea.
0: The Portland, I have no ideas. The Portland, okay, what
1: Fire. Would
0: they, is that what they are?
1: Yeah.
0: Okay. They're playing. That's at 10 o'clock. Both the games are on Ion.
1: Okay.
0: Last night, Golden State Valkyries 90, Indiana Fever 88. They lost by two. Mm. It was a thriller at Chase Center. Veronica Burton led the Valkyries with 25 points. Caitlin Clark, she had 16. That's it.
1: What's up with your girl, man?
0: I don't know. I think she's injured.
1: Oh, no.
0: I was watching the Dallas Wings game.
1: I think she's injured.
0: Dallas beat Las Vegas.
1: Dallas is good.
0: The reigning champ.
1: Yeah.
0: Champions, 95-87. So it was a game all the way through. I actually watched that game.
1: Watched the first quarter. Yeah.
0: It started slow, though.
1: Mm-hmm.
0: Nobody scored for like the first 3-4 minutes.
1: And usually how the WNBA
0: is. It?
1: Yeah.
0: But then they got going. I mean, 95-87. They scored some points. It was exciting.
1: Who was your favorite player just off watching? Like,
0: Well, you got to look at the MVP.
1: Of course.
0: On Vegas. Of course. She's impressive, dude.
1: Asia's a dog.
0: She doesn't miss much.
1: No. She's a.
0: And Paige Beckers.
1: Beckers is nice.
0: She's a baller.
1: Did
0: AZ
1: you see the
0: Fudd,
1: rookie?
0: AZ
1: yeah,
0: Fudd.
1: The rookie.
0: I like her. They interviewed her before the game. She's got some guns on her.
1: Yeah. She's a lot bigger. I was disappointed with her during March Madness, though.
0: Oh, yeah. Well.
1: She's stepping up.
0: That's over
1: now. The W is pretty good.
0: It is. It's not bad. It definitely quenches your thirst for basketball, unless you like slam dunks. If you like slam dunks, you're screwed.
1: Yeah.
0: All right. No NBA games tonight. Why? Well, New York is sitting there picking their boogers, waiting to see who comes out of the West.
2: Just won in the biggest blowout of the series by 27 points. The back-to-back MVP will face a Game 7. The Spurs have pulled it off. And there will be a seventh game.
0: And the beauty is it's a Saturday night, so the Den Man is going to be watching the game in its entirety.
1: Okay.
0: Saturday night, 8:30. It was an ass whooping, 118-91. San Antonio took care of business. It was domination, Holmes.
1: I was wrong. It rarely happens.
0: You're a big man for saying that.
1: It rarely happens.
0: You were.
1: And it won't happen again.
0: Yeah, it will.
1: OKC in 7.
0: Oh, wow. That's a bold prediction because they're at home.
1: I guarantee it.
0: Really? How much?
1: Guarantee.
0: Money? Guarantee. how much? How favored are they?
1: Let's see.
0: I bet it's not by a lot. I don't know.
1: Give me 1 second.
0: So, Wembanyama, my man Victor, he struggled against OKC's defense.
1: 3.5 points.
0: Okay, that's not a lot. 4 for 15 in Tuesday's loss, and then he stepped up the game last night. He set the tone. 2 quick threes. Bam, bam.
1: He did.
0: I think he got another 3-2 in the first quarter.
1: Came out high. He hit 3 in the first quarter.
0: Yeah, he had double digits.
1: They hit 8 threes in the first quarter.
0: Yeah.
1: Hard to beat a team when they're that hot.
0: Yeah. They went, let's see. He finished shooting 4 for 9 from threes. He had 28 points, 10 boards, 3 blocks, 2 steals. He did his damage in 28 minutes, and then they sat him the final 9:20 from the bench.
1: That was smart.
0: That was very smart, and that's going to help.
1: Yes.
0: Shea sucked.
1: The game was over.
0: The reigning MVP sucked.
1: Come on now.
0: It's hard to say that, but he did. The two-time MVP struggled from the field. He had 15 points, 4 assists, and 2 turnovers. He shot 6 of 18 from the field. He finished the game worst, minus 28. Okay, what does that even mean? Minus 28. Like, is that a gambling thing?
1: No, it's like analytics. So basically,
0: yeah, I don't know what that means.
1: Kenny Atkinson would look at that and say, man, you were almost there. You could have had 28 points.
0: Yeah. Yeah, no kidding. The Thunder shot 37.2% from the field and got to the free throw line just 12 times.
1: Well, what's up, refs?
0: 11 to 12.
1: What's up, refs?
0: The home team always gets calls, dude. We know that.
1: No, this is the champs, the MVP. This is what Shea could have a game like this, go 6 for 18 and still score 30.
0: And he's good. Yeah, he could, but he didn't.
1: He only had 3 free throws yesterday. Normally, he'd have like 12 to 14.
0: He'll bounce back game 7 Saturday night, 8:30 in OKC. It's on NBC and the Peacock.
1: Who you got?
0: The winner takes on the Knicks in the finals. The loser, they make tee times.
1: Who you got?
0: Well, my heart says San Antonio. That's why I want to win, because I predicted them to come out of the West.
1: You did.
0: But my gut tells me OKC will take care of business at home. If they're at a neutral site, if they were in the bubble, I would say San Antonio. But
1: you want to know what scares me?
0: San Antonio won a game in OKC, right?
1: You want to know what scares me?
0: Did they win the first game or second
1: game? Second game.
0: They won the second game. So can they do it? Yes. Will they do it? I don't know. You said you guaranteed it.
1: I was playing. And that was the coffee speaking.
0: Is it?
1: I'm going to be everywhere
0: today. The coffee
1: and
0: the Red Bull.
1: Yeah, I'm going to be everywhere today. What scares me is that Wemby only played 28 minutes.
0: He's rested.
1: He's rested.
0: He's rested, and that's dangerous and scary.
1: And if he comes out hot.
0: He's the show, people. The dude is unbelievable. When his career is over, we're not going to be talking about who the GOAT is. We're going to know who the GOAT is. Mm. Sadly, it's going to be a French man.
1: You know what I did yesterday?
0: What'd you do?
1: I watched highlights of Wilt Chamberlain.
0: And? Unbelievable. He was unstoppable. There was no one who could stop him.
1: And I watched the full game, and I was like, I didn't know he was that strong.
0: Yeah. Oh, dude, he was a beast.
1: Yeah.
0: He was having sex with everything that moved.
1: Yeah, that's what slowed him down.
0: Listen, I'm not encouraging that.
1: That's what slowed him down.
0: I'm a one-woman guy myself. But Wilt, you know.
1: It was different for him.
0: Yeah, let's just go with that.
1: Yeah. You didn't have it like that.
0: Yeah. Nope. Unless you're like a rock star or whatever. Yeah,
1: that's rare.
0: And you have no morals.
1: That's rare.
0: Just get after it. Anyway, whatever. Yeah, he was, and I'm so old, I watched him when he played.
1: Yeah.
0: You know,
1: if Wemby was stronger.
0: Oh, yeah.
1: I would be like, okay, I see the comparisons.
0: Well, he's only 22. He's not fully developed yet. If he could add 15 to 20 pounds of muscle in the offseason.
1: Still be light. Wilt was.
0: Well, Wilt was.
1: He was like Shaq.
0: Yeah, he was a phenomenon. I mean, Shaq is huge. Anyway, so we'll see what happens. I think OKC will probably get business done, but it won't surprise me if San Antonio wins. It just won't.
1: I hope it's a good game.
0: Yeah, that's what I want.
1: I hope it's a good game.
0: And I'm glad it's Saturday. Thank you, sweet Jesus.
1: I'm kind of upset. I have to work Saturday night.
0: Well, you make all that money. That's why. You're in demand as a club DJ.
1: Something like that.
0: UFL tonight, Dallas at St. Louis, 8 o'clock on FS1.
1: Very important weekend for the UFL. This is how you get into the playoffs.
0: Playoffs.
1: So, I'll check it out.
0: Right.
1: The best game of the weekend is going to be Sunday at noon, the Storm versus the Defenders. The Defenders have to win to get in, I believe.
0: Okay. So. I'll tell you what, it's not bad football.
1: It's good football.
0: I made fun of it, but I actually enjoy it.
1: I respect it because of the coaches. Once I saw who was coaching these teams, yeah. I was like, they're going to be running NFL-style offenses and defense.
0: Yeah, it's fun to watch. Mm-hmm. All right, coming back, sadly, I want to talk about it. It's sad news. We'll talk about it. I'll tell you what it is coming up. And you're always welcome to play along, 877-909-1007, by call or text. 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

0: 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Doing it Nooner. Check them out. You're going to love them. All right, Low Dojo, call back, because I don't want to start my next discussion and have to interview. Well, it's because we're talking about death. You know, sometimes we have to talk about grown-up stuff.
1: Sometimes.
0: And it's very sad.
1: Sometimes.
0: So we'll talk about that. So Low Dojo, call back, 877-909-1007. Sandy's listening. Good morning again. Enjoyed listening to you guys on the last three mornings with Susie. Now, Denny, will there be a reunion with Paul and Susie in the near future? Hell no. I'm not going to cheat on Hollywood. Why would I do that? And plus, Hollywood shows up to work on damn time. She says, I'm still keeping the faith in the Tigers, even though we're terrible this year. Always a Tigers fan, even though I live in Ohio. Listening on Facebook Live while I'm working, Sandy from St. V's. I love it. She's in St. V's.
1: Sandy.
0: She doesn't care about patients. No, I think she works in the...
1: I love the Tigers, but we don't have to go through this.
0: Yeah, we don't. Hello, Lodo Joe, is that you?
2: Yes, sir.
1: Hey, right. DJ, what's up?
0: He's like another producer for the show. Yeah. I love it, dude. All right, what's on your mind, my man?
2: First of all, I feel like Deion Sanders calling in to do two different morning shows is like Deion Sanders playing football and baseball on the same day.
0: That's what we are. Yeah. We're all world, dude. Yeah, not many people can pull us off and sound good on both stations. I'm just here to tell you.
2: You guys are the Deion Sanders of radio.
1: We're trying.
0: Yep, and I'm wearing Depends right now.
1: We're taking over K100 next week.
0: Yep, exactly.
2: Yeehaw. Anyway, I didn't catch the very first part of your show. I don't know if you said anything about Mario Lemieux.
0: I'm just getting... I just was going to start talking about it because it's so incredibly sad that he's gone at 60 years old. He just carried out the torch at the game the other night.
2: I just saw that. Yep.
0: And it's like, what is happening? So what did you want to say before we break it down?
2: Back in the day when we used to, he would battle the Red Wings all the time, I hated the man.
0: I think
2: every Red Wing fan did.
0: Mm-hmm.
2: You know, when he put Draper to the boards and broke his face.
0: Broke his face.
2: And then we had the retribution game when McCarty got the revenge and the guy just turtled up and all that. And
0: beat the crap out of him.
2: No matter how much, a great player, 4 Stanley Cups with 4 different teams. I mean, any way you slice it, love him or hate him, you'd love to have him on your team. A great player, but I don't wish that on anybody. I guess he committed suicide.
0: See, that's the part that, listen, it's one thing when it's, you know, just something sad and tragic when you die at 60 in a young age, and I share the same sentiment. Hated him in 96 when he played against the Wings. And Patrick Waugh too, but anyway, would have loved him on our team. I mean, he was like a tougher version of Bill Laimbeer. He was an antagonist.
1: Yeah.
0: Okay. And he was very, very good at what he did. Hall of Famer. I mean, when you get in a fight and it wasn't really a fight. It was a cheap shot on Draper. He got a concussion, and he needed reconstructive surgery on his face.
1: Sheesh.
0: Yeah, it was bad.
2: We had to wait almost a whole year for revenge. I mean, and you knew it was coming in that game. You knew it was coming.
0: And then the Wings end up losing the series anyway, 4-2. But then I read this morning the Palm Beach County Sheriff's Office said that deputies responded just after 3 a.m. to the scene of an apparent suicide at a furniture store showroom in Lake Park, Florida. The sheriff's office said the victim was believed to be Lemieux, said he was found in a rear warehouse by one of his sons.
1: Mm.
0: Okay, now I'm really curious. 3 a.m.
2: Wow.
0: At a furniture store showroom. See what you can find on AI. See what ChatGPT says about that. He must have owned it, I'm guessing.
1: Yeah, I'm going to look into it.
0: But the sad thing is one, his son found him. So, and that's the thing that people don't think about. And I know... You know, we're usually just wacky and kooky, but every now and then we got to talk about something serious. That's the thing people that take their own lives don't take into consideration. And I know it's mental health, and you're not thinking in your right mind, because if you were, you would never do that. but they never think about who's going to find you and how they will get scarred. So now his son has to live with that for the rest of his life.
1: Yeah, that's tough.
0: And, you know, where does he go from that? What happens to his son when his son, when his life gets tough? Does he just say, well, I'm going to do what Dad did, you know?
1: He co-owned it with his wife.
0: Okay, so there you go. It just breaks your heart. It's just so sad. But there you go, Lodo Joe. Anything else?
2: And just another quick thing on the Tigers. I think I'm going to take a break from the Tigers till after the All-Star break. I don't think I can take any more.
0: I'm going to watch tonight only because Melton's pitching. But I'm with you. Unless Scooble comes back, then I got to watch so I can hate him.
2: Yeah, but you, me, and Hollywood could get on a bus today, and I could probably pitch an inning. My 50 mile an hour fastball. I don't know. You know.
0: Yeah, I'm pretty sure you couldn't. But anyway, yeah, I think a lot of people are doing that. They're just not putting up with it. Not that they're not putting up with it. It's just, why go through that torture?
1: Yeah.
0: You know, last night, they're up with a home run, second inning. You're thinking, okay, they're going to put out two in a row. They're going to win two in a row. Wrong. So we'll see.
2: And I know Hinch is a kind of a cerebral manager, a really smart guy. I mean, I don't doubt his managing ability, but it's almost like they need some kind of fiery guy like Leland or somebody in there to just kind of, you know, what the hell's going on, and maybe, you know, shake up the clubhouse a little bit. Somebody's got to step up there. I don't know.
0: Somebody like Sparky Anderson back in the day. Sparky was awesome.
2: Exactly.
0: All right, dude, what do you got going this weekend? What do you got going? Anything?
2: I'm going to go see my great-granddaughter for the first time tomorrow.
0: Oh, congratulations. Oh my gosh, man. You're 100 years old if you got great-grandkids.
2: I sure feel like 100 years old, that's for sure.
0: Dude, you're younger than I am.
2: Yeah, I'll be 62 this year.
0: Yeah.
1: My man.
0: You're just a kid. All right, well, have fun. Hug that baby for me.
2: Will do. Thanks, guys. Right. Have a great weekend.
0: All right, see you. Bye-bye. And hug your granddaughter, too.
1: My man.
0: All right. That was a good call.
1: Yeah.
0: He's a good dude. 877-909-1007. All right. We got Bowling Green news, and I'm going to allow you to play the Bowling Green fight song if you care.
1: Oh, thank you.
0: I know you went to BG. Where's that coming in on
1: three? There you go.
0: All right, perfect. Bowling Green State University men's basketball coach Todd Simon's contract has been extended through March 31st, 2030. His record through the three seasons with the Falcons is 52-46. Mm. The record gives him the most wins for a head coach at the program through the first three seasons in the MAC conference era.
1: Mm-hmm.
0: During that time, the Falcons have reached the MAC tournament in all 3 years.
1: Mm-hmm.
0: And he shared a statement on his extension. I am grateful to Derek Van Meer and President Rodney Rogers, who's actually awesome.
1: He's great. Yeah,
0: for their faith in the direction of the program, Simon said. He said, my wife and kids are also very thankful to be ingrained in the Bowling Green community. We will work tirelessly every day to elevate this program to a MAC championship and chase the first NCAA tournament bid since 1968.
1: Woo!
0: Simon's paid $461,250,000, half a mil, basically.
1: That's like $10 million anywhere else.
0: With bonus opportunities available for winning the MAC regular season championship, $10,000, winning the MAC tournament, $10,000, winning the MAC coach of the year, $7,500, and other potential accomplishments. How would you like it if you had your salary in the paper?
1: It's public information. You coach at a public university.
0: I know, but it still sucks. It just seems like, because it just gives the haters more ammunition. What are we paying you $1 million or $500,000 a year for? You suck. Of course, in radio, if they published our salaries,
1: people would laugh.
0: They would laugh. You would be like, why do you do that?
1: Is this volunteerism?
0: It kind of is. It's charity. It's what we do. So, are you excited about that they locked him up till 2030? Oh, that was a pause, dude. And you're an alumni guy.
1: He's on. I mean, you gotta win the MAC.
0: He looks like a ball coach, though. When you see him, he looks like a basketball coach.
1: The teams have been competitive, and we needed that because it got ugly for a while. But you gotta win the MAC.
0: Yeah, and his family's like, yeah, we're ingrained in the community. That's code for thank you. I don't want to move my family again.
1: Yes, and he makes great money to live in Bowling Green.
0: Yeah, I'm thinking you could live pretty well.
1: Yeah.
0: Do you get housing when you're a basketball coach? I'm probably just the president.
1: No, the
0: right?
1: football coach has a house. I don't know if Eddie lives in it. They usually give it to one of their coordinators or somebody if they.
0: Or they get a stipend.
1: Yeah.
0: They get a stipend for housing.
1: Yeah, they hook you up.
0: I mean, what would it cost to run a nice house in Bowling Green?
1: A nice house, maybe off the golf course, like $3,000
0: a month.
1: Yeah. Pretty cheap to live down here. If you want to live with the college kids, you can get.
0: Yeah, how about no?
1: Like $300.
0: No. You don't want to do that.
1: Live on 7th Street or South College, man.
0: All right. The French Open is going on in Paris.
1: What is that?
0: I'm not really a tennis guy, even though I was on the tennis team when I was in high school for the
1: first month.
0: No.
1: Okay.
0: I was put on for comic relief.
1: Good.
0: But I used to really love tennis. That's why I think I'm going to love pickleball whenever I play it. Now that I'm so engulfed in golf. Ooh, see what I did there?
1: I see it.
0: That's got a backseat. But I am going to play pickleball, and I'm going to make a prediction. I'm going to love it, and I'm going to dominate.
1: Oh.
0: Because I'm good at ping pong. I was pretty decent at tennis.
1: We should go and just play somebody.
0: Okay. We can do that one of these days. We'll do it live.
1: Yeah.
0: All right. So I don't normally, I mean, Wimbledon, maybe we'll talk about that. But the French Open's going on. But the only reason I want to mention this is what happened yesterday. Not since Rafael Nadal was winning his record 14 French Opens that a player had been such an overwhelming favorite to win the clay court Grand Slam. I'm talking about Jannik Sinner. He had won everything there has to win in tennis. Pretty much dominates. I believe, isn't he number one or Alcaraz?
1: He's number one.
0: Or is it Alcaraz number one and he's two?
1: He's number one. Alcaraz is
0: two?
1: Two. Yep.
0: Okay. So Sinner, I mean, he's unbelievable. Except yesterday he wasn't. He's won on clay 30 straight matches, which is huge. And with Alcaraz out, because that's his biggest rival because of an injury to his right wrist, it was like, okay, well, Sinner's going to win this thing, and he's going to win it easy. Well, guess what? Sinner had a meltdown yesterday because it was too hot. I'm sweating. It's too hot. Although I don't think he blamed it on the weather, but everybody else did. His second round match, he was up 5-1 in the third, and the top-ranked Sinner struggled. He started getting dizzy. And he got beat by the 56th-ranked Juan Manuel Cernadolo, or Cernadolo, whatever his name is. So, 3-6, 2-6, and then 7-5, 6-1. So he got beat 6-1, 6-1.
1: Yeah, he took you up top, bro.
0: Dude, he just quit.
1: Yeah.
0: After wasting two chances to serve for the match, he said, I didn't feel very well on the court, Sinner said. I struggled. I started to feel very dizzy, very low on energy. In the beginning, I was hitting very clean, very good, and then I just kind of hit the wall. He bent over to the clay court in apparent exhaustion multiple times. He was hardly even running for shots as the match wore on.
1: And then he gave up.
0: Okay, so he attempted to cool himself with a handheld fan on changeovers, and put bags of ice around his neck. Now, are they allowed to, like, grab liquid IV or take some? They're allowed for different hydration and stuff.
1: Hydrate.
0: But I don't think they have time for them to put an IV in him.
1: No.
0: Wouldn't that be hilarious? He goes out there and he's got one hand on his racket. He's got one of those things that holds the IV. And he's out there and he's whipping around with an IV on
1: You're
0: wheels.
1: You're going to lose.
0: Yeah, but you might feel better.
1: You sure? Sure.
0: I wonder if that's against the rules in Paris.
1: I'm quite sure.
0: I'm guess it would be.
1: Yeah.
0: But that'd be funnier than hell.
1: How hot was it?
0: Well, according to the report, the temperature started the match was 84 degrees, and then it got to 90 degrees.
1: That's kind of warm.
0: It was warm, but not crazy warm, Sinner said. I feel like it was quite okay to play. Really, it was nothing against the heat. Nothing against the weather. It was just me today, but it happens.
1: On clay?
0: Okay, how can you explain that then? You know?
1: You can't.
0: I mean,
1: you're number one.
0: It has to be the weather.
1: No.
0: Come on.
1: You're number one. He was better than you.
0: Yeah. Well, and you're in Paris, so they're used to people surrendering. Let's go to the phones. Good afternoon. No, morning. We're morning.
1: Good morning, yeah.
0: Good morning. You're on ESPN. What's your name?
3: It's 5 o'clock somewhere, Danny. I know you're double dutying today, but it's still a.m.
1: There we go.
4: I love Roy. It, Roy. Hi, Roy.
1: What's up, Roy?
5: I'm calling to talk to you, Hollywood.
1: Oh. What's up, Roy?
5: Actually, it's an invitation, my friend.
1: Okay.
5: What are you doing Sunday afternoon? I just found out on the morning show you're a married man, so it could be anything. But now you're talking about, like, double A or single A football you're going to be watching. So, what you got going on about 2:05?
1: I'll be headed to Detroit. I have to DJ a baby shower from 3 to 7.
4: Dude, you're getting it done.
1: I work in radio. I got to make money somehow.
4: I know.
5: Well, I was giving you free tickets. That's Radio 101.
1: Oh, free tickets to what? I'll cancel the baby shower. That kid doesn't need me.
4: Yeah, put it off a week.
5: No. Kids don't need you, that's for sure. Just slide that baby an iPad somehow, IV-wise or something. It'll be fine.
1: Baby isn't even born yet.
5: I was going to invite you to the Mud Hens game. I have a 10-game ticket package, and I have seats that are right there at the corner of the Mud Hens dugout, row D. So
4: that's cool. So you can hear the players and the manager and everybody chatting?
5: Absolutely. And if I take a grandchild, they might get a baseball because they're that darn close.
1: That's pretty cool.
4: Yeah,
5: right on the aisle because I got that 60-year-old bladder. So it's perfect.
4: Oh, yeah. I'm with you on that.
1: Well, I appreciate it, man. I'm sorry
4: he's
1: going to make it.
4: He's going to pass.
5: I would invite Denny, but he'd be on his phone. He'd be walking around with the 7,000 people he knows.
1: Yeah,
5: and
1: he'd leave
5: like
1: you.
5: There by myself.
1: He'd
5: but,
1: leave you,
5: know,
1: you for sure.
5: He's probably playing golf anyways, if Sharon's going to let him.
4: I'm a big damn deal, pal.
5: I do have a question for you.
4: For who, me?
5: I know you are.
4: Yeah.
5: I know.
4: All right,
5: I do have a question for you, though.
4: All right,
5: you were talking about a Lemieux passed away, and you said Mario Lemieux, and then you started using analogies of things we did to Claude Lemieux, and I was like, wait, which
4: was Claude.
5: Lemieux died?
4: It was Claude.
5: Okay.
4: My bad, because, you know,
5: Mario was a fast skater. I think McCarty would have had to have 2 cigarettes to catch him if he wanted to do that. So
4: I misspoke.
5: So, yeah, I that's the best part of Red Wings for me was all of that rivalry that they had with the Avalanche. It was just
4: that was an ugly series on 96, though, dude. That was horrible.
5: It was hard to hate somebody who had my first name on his sweater, you know, but he's a goalie and he pronounced it different and he spoke funny, so it was a little easier.
4: Yeah. I still hate Patrick Wall.
5: I hate him with passion. I hated Claude Lemieux. Now I have to hate his ghost because, you know, he's down there somewhere where sinners go.
4: Okay. Come on. Seriously?
5: Well, he's just bad people. You know, he's got bad juju. I hope he's going up there because I'd like to talk to him someday. You know?
1: Man.
4: Okay. Took a turn, Hollywood.
1: Roy, that was
4: took
1: tough.
4: A turn. All right, Roy, gotta go, my man. Have a great day.
5: You guys have a great day. Go Tigers. Go Mudhead.
1: Yep. Appreciate you, man. 988, everybody. 988. If you're having any problems, just dial 988.
4: I don't know what that. Oh, for
1: it's the suicide prevention hotline.
4: Yeah, that would be awesome. 988. I mean, I'd rather have you do that than do something.
1: Talk crazy to somebody about it.
4: And how about Roy? Instead of taking his grandkid, he wants to take you to the game.
1: I appreciate that. That's think me and nice. Roy would have a good time.
4: Yeah, I think you would, too. He's a kook. All right, let's take a break. Coming back, ass hat.
1: We got a lot of those.
4: Yeah, we do. We got a bunch we could pick today. So don't move. Denny Radio Sports and More brought to you by Cinco de Mayo Mexican Bar and Grill continues next on ESPN Radio 100.7, The Ticket.
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4: 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So are you going to go? 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Like 17 still?
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4: 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Those are the many, many ways. Two different ways you can get the tickets. So let's sell this out for vets. We want to help them. All right, it's time for the ass hat of the day. And our sponsor, of course, is Danny's Cafe.
15: Ass hat.
4: Danny's Cafe, downtown Rossford. Tonight, what do we have? We have the Bridges tonight, modern and classic music, starting at 7, and then the Beef Carvers on Saturday at 7 o'clock. Always great fun, always great entertainment with bingo and line dancing and Jeff Lamb with karaoke on Mondays. If you follow him on Facebook, you'll know that. You'll also know that Danny's is giving away a $100 gas card every week till the end of July because of the roundabout construction that I believe starts June 2nd, goes to August 1st. They've got 300 additional, actually over 300 additional parking spots are available in the LOF NSG lot behind the Rossford Rec Center. It takes you about a minute to walk to Danny's, and believe me, it's worth it. Great vibe, great food, great fun. It's just awesome. It's just a great atmosphere. All right. It's time now for the
15: ass hat.
4: All right. It's a common complaint that you can't trust anything a car salesman says until you see the final paperwork. But Hollywood, what if you can't see the documents? A blind man, I said blind man from North Chicago, is suing a dealership for allegedly pulling several tricks, changing the price, giving a higher interest rate, and not disclosing the full terms of the contract. He went into the dealership to buy a Chevy Traverse, and I know you're saying, well, he's blind. Why is he buying a vehicle? Well, it wasn't for him to drive.
1: Family member, right?
4: It was for a family member to drive him around.
1: Yeah, that makes sense.
4: He brought the advertised price, and the dealer agreed to a fair price, so he must have brought in a flyer or something, and they promised to beat a 6% interest rate.
1: Okay.
4: The dealer summarized the paperwork. The blind guy signed it. And surprise, the price was $10,000 more than he thought he was paying. And the interest rate was way up at 11%. They guaranteed 6%.
1: Dang.
4: The man later realized the discrepancy. He complained and was told it's too late because he already signed on the dotted line. The dealership also claimed that he can't sue because he signed that away, that right away as well. But he didn't care. Now he's going to let the court decide. And, I mean, yeah, there some things he should have done, like having somebody there with him who can see and read the paperwork, yes.
1: No, you don't take advantage of people.
4: Yeah, I agree, but people are mean and evil. And but if it went down the way he said he went down, this dealership is screwed.
1: Yep.
4: And I can't imagine that this PR is going to go over well in North Chicago. It's called City Chevrolet of Grays Lake, Lake in Grays Lake, Illinois, for exploiting this guy's disability. This has been going on for a few years now, and it's just now gone.
1: They'll exploit you if you can see.
4: Yeah. Yeah, they do.
1: They don't care.
4: Yeah. So, City Chevrolet of Grays Lake, you are the
15: asshat
4: of the day. And I hope you come to your senses, do the right thing, and, you know, make it right with the guy.
1: That's why you only shop at Yark, Chrysler, Jeep, Dodge, Ram.
4: That's it, baby.
1: On the Central Avenue Strip.
4: Yeah, or Taylor Automotive.
1: Or Taylor Automotive.
4: We go there.
1: We love Taylor, too.
4: Yeah, we love them all.
1: There you go.
4: As long as you love our show and sponsor us.
1: Sponsor us and we got you.
4: We will go, but if you
1: above and beyond
4: bail on this, then forget the hell out of you. No, no, no, I'm kidding. All right, Denny Radio Sports and More is more than sports, ladies and gentlemen. I give you today's news quickies. Here we go. Hold on to something. President Trump, who skipped his son's wedding last weekend, plans to attend the New York Knicks game when they play in the NBA Finals. It turns out Don Jr.'s big mistake was not getting married at Madison Square Garden.
16: You are a rude, terrible person. You shouldn't be working.
4: The median pay for CEOs rose nearly 6% last year to $17.7 million. And the number of CEOs whining that they didn't get paid enough rose to 96%. Vanilla Ice will perform at a concert celebrating the nation's 250th birthday. You can also hire Vanilla Ice to play at your grandkid's fifth birthday party.
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15: Word to your mother.
4: That is such a great song. As far as one-hit wonders go.
17: Vanilla.
1: That's the DHS theme song.
4: One year when the disco party, a couple of years ago, he was doing a party at the park.
1: Oh, they tried to compete with you?
4: Well, no, they just booked at the same time. My party sold out. It didn't matter. So I played the song to try to entice him to come over. Didn't work. And finally, Los Angeles is considering high-speed buses that will travel up to 140 miles an hour. You know, unless Keanu Reeves figures out a way to stop it. Did you ever see that movie, Speed?
1: Yeah.
4: That was a really good movie.
1: All of his movies are pretty good.
4: Yeah, he does a good job. Yeah. And there you go. That is today's News Quickies.
1: All right.
4: All right, coming back, Vince is going to be on. Vince Bratis, we're going to talk baseball with him.
1: Love Vince.
4: And we got a whole nother hour together, people, so stick around. 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

0: Yeah, we got one more hour. Let's see if we can finish strong today, Hollywood.
1: Yes, sir.
0: This is hour number five of our radio in the same day. It's Denny Radio Sports and More, brought to you by Cinco de Mayo Mexican Bar and Grill. 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
1: Yep, and you'll be hungry right after.
0: That's right, and it's awesome food. Their website is the number 5, DeMayoToledo.com. 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Also, you can call or text the show at 877-909-1007. That is the Cigar Affair in Uptown Maumee. They have 1,000 boxes of cigars open right now in their ginormous humidor. So you're going to find something you like and or love. There you go. So just call that number. We have some comments, Hollywood. Somebody's asking a question about what?
1: Yeah, Seahawks 12 man said, good morning, fellas. Did you guys talk about the NBA getting a system like baseball yet?
0: Like ABS? They already have reviews.
1: Yeah, I know they have
0: reviews. You mean like AI getting involved?
1: I don't know.
0: That's got to be it. There was a story on it yesterday, I think, talking about it. About they need to go to AI when it comes to like balls going out of bounds. So there's just no.
1: For what? The ref can see that.
0: Eh, not always. I don't know.
1: Give us a little more info. I'll look into it.
0: All right. Speaking of the NBA.
1: All right.
0: I don't know why this kind of stuff happens because, well, they're having this 250th celebration.
1: A miracle.
0: For the country.
1: Miracle.
0: Which is an awesome, awesome thing and a great celebration. And they invited a bunch of celebrities that were committed to it. And then all of a sudden they're like, once the word got out that they were going to perform,
1: mm-hmm.
0: The trolls, the haters, start bombarding their social media, calling them, you know, Trump lovers and all this other crap.
1: Okay.
0: So they bail. Martina McBride and Brett Michaels have now bowed out of the Great American State Fair, the Freedom 250 Great American State Fair. So she's out and he's out. She says, I assume this was a nonpartisan event meant to celebrate all 50 states. Okay, so why did you agree to do it in the first place? All right. So her and Brett Michaels, they're out along with the Commodores, Morris Day, and Young MC. Wow, they got all the biggies.
1: Yeah, those are some hot names right there.
0: Yeah, those guys were great. Well, the Commodores were great in the 70s and 80s. Same with Morris Day in the 80s. Young MC, he had that one hit.
1: There you go.
0: Busted. Isn't it who did that one, Young MC?
1: I believe so, yes.
0: Bust a Move?
1: You Bust a Move. Let me make sure.
0: That's a great record, dude. And, you know, it's all Trump came up with this, and then all the haters.
1: Yeah, it's Bust a Move. 89.
0: That's a jam, so what that is. Listen, this kind of stuff just bothers the crap out of me. And they're going to regret this. We only have one 250th birthday, just one.
1: Mm-hmm.
0: And there's going to be a big-ass deal for the July for this.
1: Okay.
0: And you get invited, and you're going to say no.
1: Okay.
0: 10, 20 years, it would

0: early 2000s, maybe, when he had, I know him from a TV show more than his music.
1: Yeah, I don't know. But here's the other thing that bothers me. Why is Trump going to an NBA finals game?
0: He's a New Yorker.
1: Okay, so?
0: He's from New York.
1: I understand that.
0: He's a big Knicks fan.
1: Oh,
0: you know how many Knicks games Trump has been to?
1: He's going to be at the, well, I haven't seen him yet.
0: Not recently.
1: At the playoffs.
0: Yeah.
1: Playoffs. It's been announced that he plans, Trump announced his plans this week to reporters at a cabinet meeting, saying that he was invited to attend the finals by New York Knicks owner James Dolan. Oh, we got to get up online and trash that guy for being friends with Trump.
0: Dolan definitely donated.
1: I think I'll be going to one of the games, Trump said. I was invited by numerous people and Dolan.
0: Yeah.
1: And I think I think I'll be going.
0: Okay.
1: I'm guessing Spike wasn't one of them who invited, you know. I got a bunch of people telling me to go. I don't think Spike's one. I'm pretty sure. Anyway, I'm getting tired because I misread what I wrote. There's the rim shot.
0: There you go.
1: Trump will be the first sitting president to attend an NBA Finals game. He's attended multiple high-profile sporting events in recent years, including the Super Bowl last year in Nollins and the college football playoff national championship game earlier this year in Miami. Trump said he initially was going to attend Game 5 of the Knicks-Cavs series, but New York canceled those plans by winning the series in four games.
0: There you go.
1: Extending their historic run in the postseason. I got a feeling the Knicks are going to get a wake-up call June 3rd. Isn't that the first day of the NBA Finals?
0: Sir. Yes, sir.
1: Yeah. The Knicks have won 11 straight games, outscoring their opponents by 262 points over that stretch. It's the most lopsided 11-game span in NBA history. In regular season or playoffs, only three other teams, the Los Angeles Lakers, 89 and 2001, and the Golden State Warriors, 2017, have had postseason winning streaks of at least 11 games entering the NBA Finals.
0: Those teams were a little different, but okay.
1: Yeah, a lot different.
0: Sentiment.
1: Yeah, the Eastern Conference, nowhere near as strong.
0: That guy loves
1: as what
0: his
1: it used
0: sports,
1: to be.
0: I guess.
1: All right, so let me ask you this: are you okay with the president going to these games? Because I think it's wrong because it takes away from the game. Who cares? Or who cares? I mean, don't you know NBC or whoever's carrying it is going to be showing them on the screen.
0: I would.
1: And doesn't that put everybody in danger?
0: That's what I was thinking.
1: You know, when you go to a Super Bowl and the Superdome is what? Three or four times the size of MSG?
0: Yeah.
1: Okay. Some nasty-ass evil terrorist bastard could do bad things to a facility like it. Listen, I'm not wishing that on anybody.
0: Not at all. It's just a reality of our current times.
1: It is.
0: That guy has had a lot of attempts on his life,
1: right.
0: Allegedly. So.
1: Right. But when the president, it doesn't matter if it's him, it could be any president going to a sporting event. When you're going to a sporting event inside a venue that's not a football stadium, I mean, do they have some kind of bunker he's going to sit in for the game?
0: Probably be in a box.
1: It. Well, yeah, but I mean, it's no different than the box next to him. I don't know. It just makes me nervous.
0: I think there are there are bigger things at hand right now than the NBA Finals. Let's put it that way.
1: Yeah. How about the daylight saving time bill? Get that damn thing passed, you bastards. Anyway. All right. Speaking of the NBA, their board of governors voted overwhelmingly yesterday to change the league's draft lottery format, beginning with the 2027 NBA draft. So it'll be next year. The new format includes an expansion of the lottery from 14 to 16 teams, including the eighth seed in every conference playoff picture, and an anti-tanking measure where the bottom three teams are dealt lesser chances for the number one overall pick and flattens odds for teams that do not qualify for the playoffs or play-in tournament. They're calling it the new 3-2-1 lottery. It was put together over the last couple of months and signifies the number of ping pong balls each of the three final teams will receive in the lottery. You know what it doesn't address, Hollywood? And this thing is, have you read through it?
0: Yeah, this is the anti-tanking.
1: I know, but have you read through it? Because it's very, very friggin' confusing on what's going on.
0: I think I understand it a little bit.
1: Here's what I know.
0: Okay.
1: The NBA does not have integrity. And it's not

0: the NBA, it's team owners. Let's tank, screw the fans. We're still going to charge you enormous amounts of money to come see our crappy team. I almost said sheedy team, but I didn't. I changed my wording because I'm tired.
1: Yeah.
0: They have no integrity.
1: Okay. I agree.
0: And listen,
1: that.
0: I know it works.
1: That's what I was going to say. It works. That's the problem.
0: But you know what it doesn't address? The rigging of the NBA. You can rig ping pong balls.
1: You can.
0: You can have certain balls weighted more than others.
1: You can. I don't like the lottery system.
0: I don't like the whole ping pong ball thing. You know what I want? I want some old lady at bingo spinning a giant ass wheel or a giant ass basket.
1: Mm-hmm.
0: All right? And she reaches in and grabs them.
1: You know what I would prefer?
0: That's what I would want. The whole ping pong thing? No. It's rigged. What?
1: I believe that if you win the NBA championship, you should get the number one pick.
0: Okay, no.
1: See?
0: No.
1: And that's the problem. Why are we...
0: Why would you reward the best teams to keep being better?
1: Why are we punishing the best players to go to the worst teams in these programs that we know?
0: Because they're going
1: to
0: make them better.
1: You're not trying.
0: Look at Cade Cunningham. He came to Detroit. Look how much better they are. Come on. It works.
1: They tried. They're trying. I think Detroit is a place that tries. Washington, they don't try.
0: No, they don't try.
1: They've always sucked. The Pelicans, they don't try.
0: They suck.
1: Some of these places are just where careers go to die.
0: Yeah.
1: You got to find an even middle ground. Maybe I'm just going too far with it, I know, but I don't like this.
0: Well, and it goes on about the format, the team with the three worst records, blah, blah, blah. I'm not going to bore you with
1: I like that,
0: people.
1: That you can't get...
0: You can't get the number one draft 2 years in a row?
1: Yeah, I like that.
0: Yeah, it just seems like it's so...
1: Confusing
0: that it can't possibly work the way they want. And this is how much confidence the NBA has in this. We're going to do it for 3 years and see if it works. They're not saying to see if it works, but they're only doing it for 3 years.
1: Yeah.
0: What does that tell you? They have no confidence.
1: Tanking is a problem. Tanking.
0: Tanking's worse.
1: Flopping.
0: How about this? Maybe what? Three. Tanking, flopping, load management. What's the bigger problem in the NBA? Because I can make an argument for load management being a bigger problem.
1: Because
0: the time I went to Cleveland and specifically to see LeBron James.
1: He wasn't there.
0: He didn't play. And it was load management. He's sitting there on a bench in street clothes, looked good, but I didn't get to see him play. So I got to see Michael Jordan play.
1: I think
0: play.
1: They fixed that. To an extent.
0: No, I don't think they have.
1: To an extent. It's not as good as it should be.
0: Well, and the whole load management is done by agents.
1: Yeah.
0: Hey, dude, you can't play all 82.
1: Sit down.
0: You got to rest.
1: You get paid regardless.
0: You're getting older. You're getting paid. Just tell them you got a boo-boo. Okay? Tell them you got a blister on
1: flopping,
0: your pinky.
1: Flopping is horrendous right now, though. It's terrible.
0: Well, it was good to see in the first quarter last night when SGA tried to flop a couple of times. The refs
1: they weren't calling it.
0: Yeah.
1: But I don't like that. Be consistent. That might be number three, overload management, inconsistency with the refs.
0: I think all the attention that flopping has gotten over the last couple of games, I think the refs are like, okay, not on my watch.
1: It's not new, though.
0: I know it's not.
1: It's not new.
0: It's
1: you
0: been
1: guys
0: going on
1: been
0: forever.
1: You don't call the same. Like, once we get to the playoffs, the game is called totally different than the regular season. You can elbow Wimby in the back. We didn't see that. You can grab his arm. We didn't see that.
0: Pardon the Interruption showed a replay of Boston, Parrish.
1: Mm-hmm.
0: Robert Parrish.
1: Yeah.
0: Was so sick of the Pistons and Bill Laimbeer that he just hauled off, sucker punched Bill Laimbeer.
1: Knocked him out.
0: Knocked him, I don't think he knocked
1: he dropped him
0: out,
1: him.
0: But
1: he didn't
0: dropped
1: knock him. Out.
0: Him
1: yeah.
0: And you know what happened to Parrish?
1: Nothing.
0: Nothing. Did get kicked out, no flagrant, no nothing.
1: Nah.
0: Got to keep playing.
1: You want to know the funny thing? The way that Wimby gets abused is much worse than Caitlin Clark. It's not even close.
0: Yeah, but Wimby's, he's stronger than Caitlin Clark. She's just a skinny
1: she's
0: white
1: a woman.
0: Girl. Huh?
1: She's a woman.
0: I know she's a woman.
1: She's strong.
0: But it's other women. Oh, yeah, she is. Here
1: don't you ever, don't you
0: I am
1: ever say yeah, that about were. Women. Any woman around me, they're all strong. You stop that.
0: Is Kay listening? Your wife's listening. Yeah, way to stand up for my people. You're going to get extra loving this weekend. I think that, I mean, Wemby, when you look at him, he's got definite muscle tone in his biceps. He just got to get some more meat on his bones. By the way, I think San Antonio is going to pull it out.
1: You think so?
0: I do, because he rested so much. He didn't play. How many minutes did he play for the whole
1: game? 28.
0: 28 minutes is nothing.
1: Not a lot. OKC is going to not, they're not going to, one, they're going to make more than 10 threes.
0: Well, and OKC's injured. But didn't Williams come back?
1: Williams came back.
0: And how'd he play?
1: It wasn't impressive.
0: Yeah, it didn't play.
1: They didn't do well.
0: Wasn't very good.
1: They didn't do well. Yeah. I think they were saving a little something too.
0: Why? Because it's rigged?
1: We wanted a game seven. You can tell when you're not getting the calls, right?
0: Oh,
1: yeah. You played basketball before. You can tell when the referees, they don't particularly, tonight's not your night.
0: No. So, take the night off. You guys ain't winning.
1: And then you'll go back home.
0: You know what? How serious is the, was it a thumb injury or hand injury for the Knicks?
1: I saw that for,
0: why am I drawing a blank on his
1: Mitchell
0: name?
1: Mitchell Robinson?
0: Yeah. The backup to Cat.
1: It's broken.
0: It's broken?
1: Yeah, he has a broken pinky finger on his right hand.
0: Yeah, but he might shoot free throws better with a broken pinky. I mean, he's there as a rim protector.
1: He does a lot of putbacks. You're going to need that. I mean, you could, if it was football, you play with a cast on or some type of brace. But, you know, he's a softy.
0: Yeah, but it shouldn't affect him too much because he's not a scorer.
1: Man, take those two things together and go play. It's the finals.
0: Yeah, that's
1: pretty, a man.
0: Well, he's playing, right? They're not saying he can't. He's not going to play.
1: They say he might be out for several weeks.
0: No. Dude, it's the first time.
1: It just came out. Mitchell Robinson, pinky, plans to play in the finals. My man.
0: Tape it up.
1: There you go.
0: Tape it
1: That's
0: up.
1: How you play like a man.
0: That's right. Take some pain pills.
1: Yeah.
0: Get out there.
1: Get that Toradol shot. Drug yourself up.
0: Rub some dirt on it. So when MSG blows up because the president's there, you could say you were there. Okay, that got dark. All right. Where are we? We're certainly not encouraging that. You
1: no.
0: Suck. Yeah.
1: We're
0: all right,
1: not.
0: Let me grab a call.
1: Not at all.
0: Hello. Good morning. You're on 100.7 The Ticket. What is your name, please?
2: Terry in Sylvania. Right. He's going to be there. He can shoot, but he can draw five fouls and punish Wemby a little bit.
1: There you go.
0: Well, so you think San Antonio is going to win?
2: Yeah, I think they are. I don't know. The Thunder, you know, they've been erratic, very erratic. It's look good one day and then look bad. Plus, Wemby makes you look bad. Let's be honest about it.
0: Yeah, he's the show,
2: you give
0: man.
2: Him about 25 pounds of muscle, that you aren't going to move that man.
0: Yeah, you're right.
2: So, but Robinson, that sweet offense New York's had ends. Either team coming out of the West, they're going to play a lot better defense, and certainly the Cavaliers, the Philadelphia,
1: or the Hawks,
2: et cetera.
1: Yeah,
0: yeah.
2: The Hawks gave them the hardest
1: battle.
2: They did.
1: They scared them.
0: Yeah,
1: they scared them.
0: Definitely.
2: They actually played halfway decent, the Hawks, the first couple games, and got destroyed. But Cleveland's a disgrace. I mean, 22 points with 7 minutes, and then he starts going analytic style. It's like Alice in Wonderland. I don't know what the hell he was looking at. Have a good day, guys.
0: You too, my man. Have a safe weekend.
1: We got a couple quick comments.
0: All right, go ahead.
1: Seahawks 12 man said, yes, it's the AI. They don't need it. They already have too many cameras. Yeah, I don't want AI refs or decisions. We're fine. Just... Bro, he was out of bounds.
0: But in baseball, it's okay.
1: You need it.
0: So why not get it right?
1: The umps suck in baseball. You can see if a guy stepped out of bounds in basketball.
0: Yeah, I don't know.
1: It's an easy call. Imagine all of a sudden the Knicks lose while Trump is there. The crowd is going to shout some foul language to Trump.
0: They're going to anyway. They're New Yorkers.
1: Yeah.
0: Win or lose, they shout.
1: They love their curse words.
0: Yeah.
1: Didn't Obama go to a game? I don't think, well, not while he was president. He went after his presidency.
0: Yeah, it's different.
1: Dave said if the Knicks do win the title, then it should be clear the fix is in. Denny is right. It's very complex, and they expect us to believe it's now legitimate. The draft is not real.
0: It's rigged.
1: Yeah, it's rigged. Load management is worse because it really cheats the fans.
0: That's it.
1: I agree. And that incident with Parrish is called justice. Yeah, that's then, old school basketball, baby.
0: Yeah, and Chet is scared of Wemby.
1: He is. He's been scared of him. They've been going at it since high school.
0: And that's, they hate each other's guts, man. That's awesome. All right, we have to break. We're going to talk some baseball. We got Vinny.
1: Vinny.
0: Vince Abreda's going to join us next. Stick around. 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
11: 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And let's make a difference in veterans' lives and their families, their spouses. I mean, it's a great organization. And they use horses, equine therapy, Hollywood, to get there. And it's a year-long program. Yeah. It's amazing.
1: Yeah.
11: It's very, very cool. All right. We had a couple Fridays off.
1: Yeah, I missed my guy.
11: But now we're back.
1: Yes.
11: Baseball aficionado.
1: Woo.
11: Aficionado.
1: Woo.
11: Vincent Bredis joins us now. Hello, Vinny. How are you?
1: Vinny!
12: What's up? Missed you guys. Hope all baby? Is well. It actually feels like summer outside. Time to play some ball.
11: Yeah, I'm finally. With you. So, Hollywood and I, Wednesday, Thursday, and this morning, we did double duty. We did 3 hours on RQN during the morning show, and then we come over here for 2 more hours.
1: Yeah.
11: We're like the Iron Men of radio broadcasting.
1: Old school.
11: That's right.
1: The gridiron.
12: You guys compacted in that small space like sardines for those 5 hours?
1: No, we were in the big studio.
11: No, we were in a real
1: studio.
11: Yeah,
1: they treated us nice over there. Yeah, caviar, champagne, whenever you want it.
11: That's right.
1: It's nothing like this.
11: Side chicks.
12: Coffee runners.
11: It's awesome. It's awesome. All right, so let's talk baseball because I know that's... by the way, where are we at with Jason Benetti, the Tigers announcer? Is he going to do our show at some point?
12: Yeah, I'll shoot him a text, see what he wants to do this summer. You know, he's a busy man, you know. He's calling games all over the country.
11: Yeah.
12: And I turn it on, the Tigers are in Detroit. Next thing you know, he's in Seattle calling the Padres Mariners for NBC. So
11: right.
1: They just put him on the PJ, and he just goes, man.
11: Yeah, Sunday Night Baseball.
1: Yeah.
11: His voice, he does a great job. He's awesome. I'm going to fanboy out when we get him on. I was
12: jealous, man. I think he had Tom Selleck in the booth yesterday.
1: Sheesh.
11: Yeah, he's a big Tiger fan. I wonder if Selleck says, yeah, they suck. I'm not watching them. It's bad. Let's start with the Tigers. What are they, 10.5 games, 11 games out, something like that, 10.5?
1: Let's go to the current
12: standings.
11: And most people, you know, the experts said that the Tigers are going to be one of the teams that could come out of the American League to actually compete for a World Series. Boy, were they wrong. And, yes, I know they have had a lot of injuries. Give me your thoughts on the Tigers, and is it over?
12: Well, it's never over until you're mathematically eliminated. I mean, I think we saw what happened to the Cubs in 1969. They thought they were gonna, you know, they were the bee's knees, and they were gonna run to the playoffs or the pennant, and then the Mays and Mets came out of nowhere. So, I mean, I think the Cubs were up 20 some games. I don't quote me on that. It was before my time, but I know they had a substantial lead going into the heat of the summer, and then they just folded in September. So it's never over. I mean, obviously, you know, you need good pitching at this level. And I know Skubal hasn't played. Verlander's out. You know, you've got guys that are, you know, injured. And so if they come back, I mean, it's not a terrible thing. All you need to do is get in. Like, you know, they might not win the division, but if you have an opportunity, there might be 5 or 6 games back in the wild card. I mean, that can happen. I mean, well, look at the Rays. The Rays just went like 24-3. Like anything can happen. So you get hot. We're not even out of May yet. So I think 5-6 games, if you get down to like the All-Star break and you're almost even in what that wild card thing is, you just need to get in. And if you're hot and you're playing good baseball in September, I mean, last year I think it was the first time since the expanded playoffs that the World Series winner got a bye in the first round, being the Dodgers. And so, you know, historically speaking, that's, you know, abnormal for what the Dodgers did last year. So if you get in and you're playing hot baseball and you're playing every day, because that's a sport you need to play every day and stay consistent. So I think anything's possible. I mean, I wouldn't write the Tigers off. I wouldn't write any team off at this point until they're so far back. Look at the White Sox. The White Sox have been terrible the last few years, and they're in the mix. You know, they're in the mix there.
1: Wow. Vinny, you're too optimistic for us. Okay.
11: No, I like the optimism.
1: He's
11: absolutely right, dude. If they could go on a 10-0 run, which is not likely, but they could, they'd be creeping up very close to 500. Right now, they're at 22-35.
1: Yeah.
11: Winning percentage of .386. They're 10.5 games out of first in the AL Comedy Central. And then the worst team in the American League is the Los Angeles Angels, the exact same record and winning percentage, who just took the series in Detroit.
1: Yeah.
11: So that doesn't bode well.
1: But they are only six games out the wild card.
11: No.
1: Yeah.
11: There's no way.
1: The AL sucks this year.
11: Wow, they do suck. I mean, that's just terrible.
12: You just need to get in, Denny. You just need
11: to
12: get in.
11: No, I'm with you on that. So do you think the Tigers are going to deal Scooble?
12: It's possible. We'll see where they sit at the end of July. It's tough because if you're ready to make a run and you don't want to, you know, if there's no chance you're going to sign him in free agency, if the difference is that far apart and you don't want to do what the Angels did with Ohtani where they just kept him and then they lost him for a compensation pick.
1: Mm-hmm.
12: I mean, you kind of have to do – I mean, the Padres did it with Soto. I don't think that they actually thought they were going to get re-signed Soto, so they traded him, you know, with 1 year left on his contract to New York and at least got something for him because they tried to make the push to win the series. It didn't happen. So you got to be careful because if you think you can get something really – like there will be teams that will overpay for him, you know, for their playoff push. Yeah. You know, I don't know if that's the Dodgers. I don't know if that's my Padres. I don't know who that might be. You know, and of course, if I'm dealing for him and if I'm giving something up substantial – I would hope to be able to be a team receiving him that could talk contracts and figure out how you can extend it or create a sizable contract so you know you're not getting him just for like 3 months or 2 months or whatever the rest of the season is. But if the Tigers really want to sign him and, you know, he has been the guy for you. I mean, I saw him pitch against the Dodgers. He just dealt 2 years ago. It was insane. Like it just – they took him out and, you know, Ohtani got the game, kind of the game go ahead, you know, run. But he is a great talent. So if they want to keep him, they need to obviously get closer with the negotiations. And that's even if we have baseball next year, who knows?
1: That too. Yeah.
11: Well, yeah, we'll get around to that. I just hope he comes back, Tigers suck. And then at the end of the year, bye-bye. And they get nothing because that's my
1: you
11: fear.
1: You got to trade him.
11: I have to trade him. Listen, I'm all for it.
1: He's going to walk. And if I'm one of those big boys who have the money, I'm not trading for him.
11: How are the Dodgers going to be able to do that? I mean, they're already, and you know, or the Mets, because the Mets already have a huge payroll.
1: Money. We print money. They print money.
12: You defer it. Look at Bobby Bonilla. The guy was brilliant. We have Bobby Bonilla Day, whatever, July 1st.
11: Why don't more teams do that so they can be competitive?
1: You got to have the money.
12: Well, it's so funny you say that because, you know, the Padres offered a huge contract to Aaron Judge when he was, you know, free agent a couple years back.
11: Yeah.
12: And MLB said they were going to nix it, but it was no different in deferred money than what the Dodgers keep doing. Mm-hmm. So I find it interesting from a hypocrisy standpoint of what Major League Baseball allows certain teams to do and other teams not to do.
11: Interesting. All right, speaking of your Padres, they're 4.5 out of first. Can they win that division, or is that all Dodgers and they're playing for a wild card?
12: I mean, I think they're playing for a wild card until they can prove that they can, you know, beat the Dodgers. You know, they were a half game up at one point, and they lost two out of – it's a crazy game. I tell you, Denny, it is baseball. They were up a half game. They had won the first game of a series with the Dodgers. They had three at home. Game two, they were up, I think, 4-1. Guy hits the ball. You know, bottom line, the Padres hit a ground rule double. It just took a bad bounce, and it bounced into the thing. If it didn't go into the bleachers, it would have been a double. A run would have scored, maybe a triple. It's 5-1 or 5-2, and Padres are rolling. So they get the ground rule double. They strand the runners on second and third. It's 4-2. Next thing you know, the Dodgers, the next inning, they hit a ball that should have been an out, but it hits third base. And all of a sudden, he's got a double. And then he scores. You know, and then they lose, you know, 5-4. A game that could have been 5-2, you know, it's just baseball. So then they lose 2 out of 3 in the series. And then they get swept by the Phillies right after it. And now they're 4.5 back. So it's a crazy game. Danny, look, they went from a half game up to 4.5 back in less than a week. So you talk about the Tigers, they could be, you know, they could be the first wild card team if things turn around.
11: Let's hope so. The Guard Indians, are they going to run away with the AL Comedy Central, or are you putting money on the White Sox?
12: That's a great one. I mean, I think, I would go with the Indians. You know, I'm going to stay with Cleveland on that one, just because they've been there. They've been a playoff team, you know, recently. Those guys know how to get to the playoffs. Nothing against the White Sox. I mean, I'd love to see them in the mix. I think the White Sox probably be more of a wild card team at this point. But, hey, heroes are made in August and September before you get into October. Yeah. So
11: that's for dang sure. Hey, I saw a stat yesterday that overall MLB batting average is now at 240, which is near the lowest level since 1968. Why is the hitting? We know why the Tigers suck in their hitting, because they got no players.
1: Yeah.
11: But why is it overall all the major leagues 240 seems crazy low? Well, obviously since 1968, are the pitchers just that dominant? What's going on, Vince?
12: I think there's a few different things. Did not get, you know, I mean, you could have a whole 3-hour show on, you know, Major League Baseball hitting, why it's, you know, gone down. And I mean, there's a lot of things. I think part of it is players are trying to hit the home run, you know, and so they are sacrificing a lot for that. Cause I mean, you look at averages, I mean, it's crazy. A couple of years ago, you had like in the National League, two people with over 300 average. And you got guys constantly batting below 200, low 200s. And it's awful. I think, you know, when you go back to the 90s, 2000s, 80s, I mean, there a lot of some of these places, you know, decades where you just had guys that hit. You'd have 20 guys hitting over 300, you know, and then you'd have Tony Gwynn up there at like 365 or something. But, you know, astronomical. I think a lot is just approach. People say that you guys are throwing harder, but I know there's also debate that, while that might be true in some areas due to like strength conditioning, training, it looks a little different than it might have done in the 60s or 70s or 80s or 90s. But also, who's to say it's that much faster with the speed and stuff, just because you have how they measure that is a little different before. So some are saying that, you know, you're measuring it now, they're measuring it out like, between like where is it coming out of the hand or is it coming over the plate? Yeah. And so there could be a plus or minus of, you know, 5 to 6 miles an hour difference where it's really kind of the same. I do think you have more players throwing harder. You also have, cause you have the relief games, like your starter, you only have to pitch 4 innings and then you go to the bullpen. So the approach is different. So obviously that's another thing that goes against hitters. If you're always trying to hit home runs, like, cause like the thing is they had to put in the shift to change the game a little bit because players wouldn't adapt. Like I can tell you, if I'm a left-hand hitter and you got 8 guys playing in right field, man, I'm just gonna keep dinking things down the third baseline.
11: Yeah. Heck yeah.
12: Yeah, I'm just gonna, you know,
11: dink
12: it. I'm just start doing that. Yeah, until you play me honest.
11: Yeah.
12: I guess that's one thing is like when I played, like everyone played me straight up because it's like if I'm gonna go everywhere, I'm not gonna be pull heavy. Mm-hmm. But
11: right.
12: So the game's a little different in that sense. And so you have guys, because, I mean, you're having more arm problems because guys are just trying to throw out of their shoes to throw super hard. And so you do have guys going shorter amount of time on the mound, because typically, like back in the day, man, pitchers would go 7, 8, 9. You don't see the game shutout anymore.
11: Days are over, dude.
12: Yeah. And so you have, you know, you're going through a lineup 3 and 4 times. Now you might see a pitcher once or twice a game, and so obviously that plays into it as well.
11: Yeah.
12: So I think there's hitting approach. You know, some people are trying to, you get these hitting gurus that, you know, sucked at hitting when they played, and they're trying to tell people how to hit, and they're creating, you know, some different mechanics that also, you know, you're going to hit a lot of fly balls, or you're going to strike out a lot because of the stuff they're trying to teach guys. And it's like, dude, just look at the major leaguers that were Hall of Famers that hit 600 home runs, they got 3,000 hits, and how they're doing it, and it's not the same. So you got a lot of different things. Some of it is the talent and how they use pitchers now. Some of it is just approach at the plate by the players. And there's not an emphasis. It's the same that you can get me on the catchers that are catching from one knee. Like, it's like to frame pitches, and it's like, I don't think it changes that much of the game when you got guys now stealing the bases. Sometimes it will.
1: Yeah.
11: Major League Baseball owners proposed a hard salary cap to players as part of the CBA yesterday. It's the first cap proposal since 1994. Do you think, and this is the last question, do you think that they're going to be able to come together and work something out? Or should baseball fans get ready for a lockout?
12: That's the thing where I don't know. Like, I think you could go either way. I think the there's a proposal that's out, and I think it's good that they have a floor, and I think it's good that they have a cap.
1: Mm-hmm.
12: Now, the cap, you know, the floor might be too high, and the, you know, the cap might be too low. And so I think that's where they can, like, negotiate, because and then be like, okay, well, we can up the cap, but we'll, you know, lower, you know, the floor needs to lower or whatever, you know, and so they create some sort of give and take. Within the negotiating, I mean, the big thing is that, you know, who misses out is the fans, you know, the people that enjoy going to baseball games like those. That, I mean, that's, I mean, I remember 94 because that lockout that ticked me off mostly because we were on a family vacation. I, you know, my mom hated to fly. So I went to Pete Rose's hitting camp in Florida. That's a whole nother story, Denny. Like, I made a bet with Pete Rose and I
11: no way. That's awesome.
1: That's cool.
12: Yeah. He cheated, but
11: of course he did. That's Pete Rose.
12: Isn't that kind of like, you know, like having an Arnold Palmer with Arnold Palmer? It's like, you know, it's
11: yeah,
12: like,
11: exactly. That's awesome.
12: Yeah, he. But that's a whole nother story. It was, I say tongue in cheek, he cheated because he got me. But anyway, we booked out our trip to hit some different stadiums because we love baseball. So we were going to see the new ballpark in Arlington, the Astrodome, the Marlins in, you know, Florida, and then we were going to see Atlanta at Old Fulton County Stadium. Well, you know, we were able to hit two of them. We got the Marlins and we got the Astrodome. And the lockout, you know, killed us. And, you know, Tony Gwynn, as a Padre fan, he was going for 400. And I just remember the fans were the ones that kind of suffered because, you know, two of those ballparks you don't even play in anymore, or three of them, I got, you know, but the two I missed. And so you think about memories and different things like that. It's the fans ultimately that kind of lose out. The players get their money, the owners get their money. You know, it's, you know, baseball players, that's the strongest union of all unions. You know, I appreciate them looking out, you know, the last labor talks, looking out for the minor leaguers because, you know, we got paid terribly. But, you know, so you hope that they can come together and find common ground and realize ultimately, you know, both of them have their success. Both of them have their paydays because of, you know, the fans that are going to the game, buying the merchandise and things like that.
1: Well, you have some teams just not spending money
11: either. No, but as a Tigers fan, I want a lockout, and I want it today. I don't want to watch that crap. Vince Abreu is talking baseball. We appreciate you, my man. And you tell your boy Jason that we, you know, we're available any weekday, Monday through Friday, 10 to noon. And hopefully we can do it, you know, video, and you and all four of us can chit-chat. Because we can do four on the screen, can't we?
1: I think so.
11: I think we can do four. And
12: I think you can do up to 10, Denny.
11: Yeah, but we ain't doing that. Just us four. It'll be awesome. So let us know when that's going to work out, and have an awesome weekend. And thanks for going on, and we will talk to you soon.
1: See you later,
12: Denny.
1: Sounds
12: good. No Padres.
11: All right, see you, my brother. All right. Parting thoughts next. We got to get out of here. Denny's got a tea time.
1: Oh, that's why you're in a rush.
11: Yes. It's ESPN Radio, 100.7 The Ticket.
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0: Oh, we survived it. And I'm being totally honest. So we got to put our hours in, you know, every week.
3: Yeah.
0: And I put my hours in on Tuesday for the week. And I only put it in till Wednesday that we were going to do the morning show and then do this show. Because I knew Wednesday we were going to do it. And I thought, do I have enough energy to do two shows for three straight days? And the answer is yes.
3: Yes. I feel like we got better.
0: I have the strength
3: great practice.
0: Of 10 men, people. Practice for what?
3: Just
0: doing them both? Just, oh, how about hell no?
3: No. Our future. We have a bright future.
0: Our future, yeah, it's so bright I got to wear shades. Anyway, hopefully you guys enjoyed it. Thank you to our sponsors. Of course, Cinco de Mayo Mexican Bar and Grill, the number 5 de Mayo Toledo.com. 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They'll bring it to your damn house.
3: Yep.
0: 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We appreciate you and your 1,000 boxes of cigars that are open for people to peruse. All right, we got any more comments or anything before I...
3: Seahawks 12, man. But shout out to everybody who played along this week.
0: It was good.
3: This was a good week.
0: It was a good week.
3: It was a good week.
0: So we appreciate you.
3: Yes.
0: And I appreciate those that are buying tickets and tables to the disco party. So please continue that. And I'm going to have to do some posts this weekend to try to get sell this bad boy out. Just go to DennyRadio.com. That's all the information on the disco party. 1 week from today.
3: Yes.
0: Hollywood will be there. It's
3: yes.
0: also a going-away party for my son Josh, who's moving to Seattle, which I am not happy about. But you can't get in the way. You know, the boy's got a future. And got
3: to spread those wings.
0: I guess. Anyway, I'm going to become a frequent resident of Seattle, I can tell you that. All right. Last quick discussion or topic to bring up. They brought in suspects in the break-ins of star athletes' homes.
3: Mm.
0: Now, when this started going on a couple of years ago.
3: What, 2022?
0: Whenever it was.
3: Yeah.
0: I thought it was brilliant. I mean, listen, maybe I have a criminal mind and I probably
3: That's
0: do.
3: That Robin Hood in you, man.
0: Yeah, not really, but it's brilliant. I mean, Joe Burrow is busy on Sundays at 1 o'clock.
3: Yeah. We got their schedule.
0: Patrick Mahomes, we know that he is going to be playing Sunday night football a lot.
3: He'll be there.
0: So let's case the joint. Let's figure out how we can knock the security down. They live alone. No dogs.
3: No dogs.
0: We're in.
3: Yeah.
0: We got it. It's brilliant.
3: They're going to run into the wrong house.
0: Now listen, it's also wrong.
3: Yes.
0: It's very wrong. With three people accused of targeting the homes of superstar athletes have been arrested. Authorities say two suspects were taken into custody in Argentina.
3: Mm.
0: And that was last weekend. And then they got that led to a third suspect. And they're tied to high-profile break-ins involving athletes, including Patrick Mahomes and Travis Kelce. And, of course, Joe Burrow and Lakers all-star Luka. During the 2024-2025, they estimate around $2 million in valuables were taken. They're currently being held in Chile. So it's an international crime
3: ring. That's pretty messed up. You can't go. You got to get somewhere where they don't extradite.
0: Yeah, well, they're coming back, and they're going to prison. And I imagine they're going to be very popular in prison with beatdowns. According to local police, the two Chilean citizens were part of a crime ring that targeted the homes of prominent athletes in the U.S. and Argentina. According to the FBI, organized crime groups from South America used publicly available information and social media to track athletes' habits and travel. The group used technology allowing them to bypass alarm systems, block wireless internet connections, and disable devices, cover security cameras, and hide their identities. Jewelry and $1 million in cash, trophies and medals and kind of stuff was stolen.
3: Can't be mad at him.
0: Doesn't that scare you?
3: No.
0: If you have a security system,
3: yeah,
0: and the only thing that stops that security system or makes that security system go is the internet.
3: Yeah.
0: And you can dump the internet.
3: I don't have enough money to worry about that.
0: So you hate rich people?
3: No.
0: Well, you're in radio, so you're going to hate them for a long time.
3: Let me not say that. I hate greedy people.
0: Yeah, I do too.
3: There you go.
0: But anyway, got to be peace of mind, though, knowing that. Because it's got to freak out Joe Burrow. I mean, he's got to worry about getting sacked by his crappy offensive line, and then he's like, he gets home and all his crap is gone.
3: That's insured.
0: Come on, he's a good dude.
3: It's insured.
0: Still a pain in the ass, Hollywood.
3: You'd be all right.
0: Yeah. Okay. Yeah, but you don't feel that way if it's Patrick Mahomes, who's kind of black.
3: he's black. He has a black dad.
0: Is he?
3: Yeah.
0: He's got some white in him. He's got some dead man in him.
3: Yeah, he got some
0: dead man in him. This weekend, you have fun at, what are you doing, a baby shower?
3: Baby shower, DJing.
0: I'm playing golf at Crooked Creek.
3: That's it? Costco.
0: Twice. Costco.
3: Breakfast
0: all of that.
3: With the pastor.
0: I'm stopping. No, not this week. He can't. And I'm going over to the Cava Culture Cava Bar. I'm doing that this
3: weekend.
0: We're
3: taking naps, right?
0: Oh, yeah. But not today. I'm going to play golf.
3: You're a man.
0: After I have lunch.
3: Okay.
0: Yeah, we'll see how I do when I make the turn. It's only friggin' 80 out today, so whatever. All right, Rich Eisen's next. Let's get the hell out of here.
3: Yes, sir.
4: I'm out of here.
0: Thanks for putting up with this. Appreciate you. Till next time, this is Denny Shaver saying, do what you love is freedom. Loving what you do, that's happiness. Keep dreaming and love the one who loves you most. See ya, Toledo.
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0: Jack Nicholson?
1: Have y'all seen that?
2: What? I gotta meet Jack, man. I know you got a cool Jack story, but I need a cool Jack story.
1: I've got one. I've got an all-time Jack story that
2: we gotta animate.
1: Not here for Disney.
3: not a Disney story.
1: But it is when TJ's True Hollywood Stories finally come out. I will put that on there, and it's a great one.
2: I hear we got some footage of that that Wimbenyama fit.
3: Yeah, you were talking about Wimby's fit. I didn't see this,
1: like Shaolin monk style.
2: Yeah, man. Let me see. Man, boy, he's swagged out still.
3: That looks so comfortable.
2: 100%. My goodness.
3: That could probably fit across my entire king size bed.
2: 100%.
0: I could.
2: And my man Dylan Harper, who I think is the star of the game, he was asked about it. Let's take a look at that.
4: You see him come in with the, I don't know if you saw it, with the Shaolin monk robe.
5: I've seen it.
4: And he's animated like that, you know, before the game. Did you kind of have a feeling he was going to, you know, come out that hot of a start?
5: Yeah. I mean, we all had a bad taste in our mouth after the last game. We felt like we left a lot on the table, and that's just what Vic do. I think that's the type of guy he is, you know, man of his word. So when he came in, he kind of came with that outfit, I think everyone knew what was going to happen.
2: The man meant business.
3: Yeah. It's a statement.
1: Yeah.
2: 100%. I mean,
1: way from Shaolin. Shaolin.
2: We've seen the NBA guys come in with some wild stuff.
1: Yeah.
2: This is a man that was about his business last night.
1: He looked comfortable, you know, like.
2: I hope I don't get to the point where I'm mad at him too. You know?
1: Oh, you will be.
3: Oh, what do you mean?
1: Because he's going to eliminate the Lakers from the playoffs multiple times.
2: I'm not listening
1: lifetime.
2: To the Clipper and Celtic tell me about that. All right.
1: That's what's going to happen.
2: I'm just not. There's a level of respect that I have for certain guys that I'm like, even when we lose to them, it's like, I still tip my cap to them.
1: Yeah, but you're Petty Guerrero, so you won't like it.
2: Thank you, man. Radio, we'll be right back.
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17: 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Coming up, many-time Emmy-nominated host Rich Eisen. Your phone calls, latest news, and more. And now, sitting in for Rich, O'Shea

0: hasn't been great lately, but that was a hot take segment, TJ. You know, big tuna nose.
1: I don't know, because you hide these under the, well, it was just for the bit, but I think you believe 99% of the stuff you say. Maybe not 99. That's pretty high. I'll give you more credit than that.
2: He's such a bald bastard.
1: Wow. I would never let somebody say that to Chris Brockman.
0: For the record, Josh Gad was talking about Michael Chiklis, not me.
3: Oh, okay. Yeah.
0: Okay.
3: Michael Chiklis.
0: For the record.
3: What was that show? Shield?
0: Shield.
3: Shield? Yeah. Shield. And he played the thing. Yeah, those fancy.
0: Yep. Yeah, and he was Red Auerbach in Winning Time.
1: But you know who was actually talking about Brockman? Bob Costas once yelled at him,
0: and Bob Costas yelled at him.
3: What? Oh,
4: yeah. Shut up!
1: He told him to shut up.
0: Yeah, but we don't even remember what that was about.
1: Yeah, I don't remember, but I'm sure you did, Brockman. You got Bob Costas.
0: I don't know, but that's Syracuse on Syracuse crime. I don't think that was.
1: Yeah, that wasn't.
0: I don't think that was.
1: Carmelo Anthony wouldn't stand for that.
3: Yeah, but Bob Costas. So
1: you got it, Jay?
3: And Vince McMahon. I've got Bob Costas beat. I'll never forget that.
1: What was that, Jay?
3: Let me hear that.
2: Shut up.
3: Oh, yeah.
0: Again, I don't remember what that was about.
1: Yeah, I don't remember either, man.
0: Because when I hit him up, I was like, oh, we should do a basketball prequel. He was kind of into that.
4: You asked a random question, and it just out of nowhere.
2: Yeah. Oh, shut up.
3: Bob Costas.
0: I must have been right.
3: See? That is the toxic. I must have been right about something. Ah, oh, man, I love that, man.
1: Chris Kramer.
3: Yeah. Oh, who's that guy? He said John McGinley?
0: John C. McGinley. Johnny C.
3: Are we done yet? Are we done yet? He's in that. I met him as a kid.
0: Oh.
3: Back in the day. I love that dude from Scrubs.
0: 2007.
3: How about that?
1: He's the man.
3: I think we got to pay some bills around here.
0: We definitely do.
3: Because I got this Hyundai read, but I got about 20 seconds. Yeah, a little inside baseball right there. Oh, anytime. Fantastic. Yeah. Thank goodness.
1: You have 20, but you don't necessarily need to use it.
3: It's in my head, bro. But
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1: Oh, that was impressive.
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0: I'm going to go see a victory. I'm going to go see a victory, man. Those Niners have been a pain in our side for too long. And I'm ready. I'm ready for some blood, man.
1: Let's go. 1-0. Monday Night Football. Home. G-Man.
0: Oh, that's done. That's done. We got that. That's another W.
1: Sunday Night Football at Denver.
0: I think that's going to be one of those annoying games. You know, the altitude. You know, we're still probably going to be a little recovering a little bit from having to start off in Australia. Yeah. That's one that's going to sneak up on us. I think we're going 2-1 after that.
1: 2-1 at the Philadelphia Eagles.
0: Oh, we beating them. You heard that phone call earlier. I'm not being disrespected, bro. I'm putting some wings on the grill, and they might be Eagle. I hope the government don't come after me.
2: You really can't do that, though.
0: I know. Thank you, bro.
1: Could you imagine if you ate a bald eagle?
2: Please don't.
1: Week 5, Monday Night Football, home for Buffalo.
0: See, it's one of those, like, when you go all out for that, because the Eagles kind of had our number.
1: Uh-huh.
0: So, you know, they're putting a lot forward with that. But
1: it's a tough schedule to start.
0: Yeah, bro. I think Buffalo got us right there.
1: Wow.
0: It's going to be annoying to see them after the Eagles.
1: 3-2, home Arizona.
0: Oh, we're winning that. What? We're winning that.
1: 4-2 at Vegas. Split house.
0: We're winning that. No problem.
1: 5-2, Battle of SoFi. Chargers.
0: We're winning that. No problem.
1: Whose fans are going to be at that game?
0: Blue and gold.
1: 6-2 at Washington.
0: Winning that. No problem.
2: Winning.
1: 7-2 Arizona.
0: Winning that. No problem.
1: 8-2 at the bye week.
0: Mm-hmm.
1: Thanksgiving Eve, home Packers. Week 12.
0: Wednesday.
1: Thanksgiving Eve.
0: Yeah, but coming off the bye, I don't know when. I'm gonna take that win because I don't know when the Packers bye is.
1: Okay.
0: But I'm taking that dub. I'm taking that dub.
1: Wow. All right, 9-2. Thursday night, the following week, week 13, Kansas City.
3: Yeah, Packers bye is also week 11, but whatever.
2: Mahomes should definitely be back by this.
1: Yeah, of course.
0: He's taking that.
3: I'm looking well.
2: You taking it?
0: Taking it.
1: Wow. 10-2.
0: I'll let your man's.
1: At San Francisco, week 14.
0: Taking that, too.
2: Oh, wow.
0: Ducats.
1: Week 15, 11-2.
0: Taking it. Don't even talk to him. Don't even talk to me about that.
1: 12-2 Seattle, what? Week 16.
0: We're losing that one.
1: Okay. 12-3 at Tampa to start the new year.
0: Taking that.
1: Wow. Final regular season game. Probably for the one seed, according to you. Home, Seattle.
0: Taking that.
1: 14-3.
2: That one's everything.
1: O'Shea Jackson, one seed, win the West. Whose house?
0: Rams house.
1: Let's go.
0: Recognize or step aside. This one is for number 9. Come on, baby.
2: Okay, you were real ignorant in week 15. I'm just going to point that out.
0: That's just because you my friend.
3: Completely bypassed it.
2: Like it was a foregone conclusion.
3: He loves you, though, but you're his friend.
0: Yeah, man.
2: I love Caleb Downs.
0: Maybe love me back.
3: I love Caleb Downs.
0: All right. I need something to read. Tired of this. Oh, hold on. I'm about to put my voice
3: back. Oh, yeah. Do the voice. Yeah.
0: 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I got a top 5 coming up. You guys aren't going to want to miss it. It's ridiculous.
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10: I'm Nick DeLuca. Game 7 coming in the Western Conference Final. The Spurs all over the Thunder in Game 6 in San Antonio to force the series the distance. Victor Wembanyama huge in the win, putting up 28-10 facing elimination. Game 7 tomorrow night in Oklahoma City. Spurs assistant Sean Sweeney getting ready, then headed off to Orlando, finalizing a deal to become the Magic's next head coach, who spent this season as San Antonio's lead assistant, ran the Spurs defense for Coach of the Year finalist Mitch Johnson this season, guiding an improvement from 25th to 3rd in the NBA's defensive efficiency rankings. The Knicks waiting on the winner in the West. Center Mitchell Robinson plans to play in Game 1 of the NBA Finals while wearing a brace on his hand after undergoing surgery on his broken right pinky finger. The Knicks will open the finals, their first since 1999. On Wednesday, Robinson averaging just over 5 points and 5.5 rebounds in 14 minutes per game this year.
11: 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From the NBA to the NHL and everything else in between, I'll react to it all in my Upon Further Review at 7 a.m. Eastern. 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
17: If you're watching on ESPN Plus, look
13: oh
17: at
13: my goodness.
17: Hands right now.
13: Yeah.
17: My hands are sweaty for a reason.
13: E-Dog Eric Hanman, our guy who normally runs the board in the ones and twos. You were having a time back there trying to get the elements together, weren't you?
18: Well, there's a lot of meta that goes behind this. There's something I didn't take care of for the Sports Center update that I was too busy doing, and I forgot it was 3:30 and not top of hour.
19: I'm like, play the 3:30 song. He's like, what do you mean? Devin's like, the 3:30 song. What do you mean?
18: That was actually a detail I could have used. You just said play the song. I was like, what? If you said play the 3:30 song, I would have been like, oh, shoot, it is 3:30.
19: I was like, this is Freddie and Harry. Then play the song.
18: I'm like, what are you talking about? It's top of hour.
19: Brain fart.
15: This is Freddie and Harry.

0: I'm Nick DeLuca, new head coach coming in Orlando. The Magic hiring Spurs assistant Sean Sweeney. The two sides finalizing a deal has spent this season as San Antonio's lead assistant will replace Jamal Mosley. Sweeney ran the Spurs defense this season, guiding an improvement from 25th to 3rd in the NBA's defensive efficiency ranking. Spurs also ranking top 5 in defending isolations, on-ball screens, drives, and rim protection. Sweeney will stay with San Antonio through the rest of the season. Game 7 of the Western Conference Final coming tomorrow night in OKC. The Knicks waiting on the winner. Center Mitchell Robinson plans to play in Game 1 of the NBA Finals wearing a brace on his hand after having surgery on his broken right pinky finger. The Knicks open the Finals on Wednesday. Robinson averaging 5.3 points and 5.5 rebounds in 14 minutes per game this season. In the NFL, the Steelers have fired senior special teams assistant Darius Swinton II for a violation of team policy.
1: Hey, it's Evan Cohen. 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It's Unsportsmanlike, 6 a.m. Eastern, right here on ESPN Radio, ESPN2, and ESPNU.
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0: Progressive Insurance on the Sirius XM Channel 80, as well as ESPN Radio. Don't forget about it, if I tell you smart speaker to play ESPN Radio and ESPN Plus. So we got a Game 7. After the Spurs did the Oklahoma City Thunder in Game 6, who is going to win it? And how are they going to do it? 888-729-3776. Can't wait to hear from you on the Freddie and Harry call in line. Raymond in North Carolina, what you got for Freddie and Harry?
1: Hey, happy Friday, guys.
0: Happy Love Friday.
1: Look,
0: to you.
1: Give me your thoughts on this. So all of the young whippersnappers, such as the Spurs, have to have their feelings hurt and be denied at least 1 or 2 years before they can take a title. If the Bulls had to do it, why wouldn't you think the Spurs wouldn't have to do it?
2: Because I feel like everyone doesn't have to go through the same thing in order to have success.
0: I agree.
2: And then when you look at this group and the maturity, look at the leader in Victor Wembanyama. When you have your leader made up the way he is made up, going and visiting Monks, visiting Hakeem Olajuwon, Kevin Garnett, we just had Corey Alexander on, and he talked about the mindset of Victor Wembanyama and how different it is from a guy like Chet Holmgren. And I'm not just going to put Chet in that category. Victor Wembanyama and his mindset is different from a lot of players in the NBA, guys who have played 10, 12, maybe even 15 years. And I think that's going to propel them to be able to, number one, if they were too young, I don't believe they would have forced a Game 7. I believe it would have been over 6.
0: If you have talent in this day and age, you can override your youth if you play the right way. We didn't see that in Game 5 from San Antonio. I think they got more in their way than the Oklahoma City Thunder. But we saw that in Game 6, and youth had nothing to do with it. It was about guys making plays. Whether it's Victor Wembanyama, not even close to 25. Stephon Castle, not close to 25. Dylan Harper, not close to 25. If you're young and intelligent, you don't have to wait. Who said you have to wait? That's been the Spurs' message the entire year. They're not here to wait. They're here to win, and they don't care what anybody has to say about their youth and their inexperience. When you have talent and you don't play like an idiot, you can do a lot of things, no matter what kind of age group you belong in, no matter what kind of sport you play.
2: And, Freddie, I'll finish this by saying this one right here. I'll use this analogy. You know, sometimes when you were growing up and you may have an aunt or your mom or dad may say, hey, man, you know, you got to have your heart broken once. Okay, but why do I have to have my heart broken for me to fall in love?
0: Exactly.
2: Why can't I just fall in love and then we get married and we live happily ever after? Why do I got to get my heart broke?
0: There are a lot of marriages that have ended because they decided the way they had their heart broken. There are plenty of marriages that have sustained themselves because it was love at first sight. It depends on the people, not entirely the situation. Jay in Cincinnati, Queen City. Game 7 happening tomorrow night. Spurs versus Oklahoma City Thunder. Who do you got winning and why?
3: What's up, fellas? Happy Love Friday. Happy Love Friday. Know I'm going straight to the Spurs. I told y'all what was going to happen last night, and I'll tell you why they don't have to wait, because he's different. Almost like Shaq when he came out. This extraterrestrial out here who came out in that dark Vader coat when he got to that stadium and showed out, and he didn't even have to resort to using all his extraterrestrial electrolytes. The boy was still ready, and then he sent his goon squad out and said, hit him hard. I almost shed a tear. It was beautiful, and they went out and did it. Oklahoma City is in a position right now to where I don't think they know what to do. If San Antonio can keep the turnovers down and play San Antonio basketball, OKC is lost. If they can't have you cut that court in half, it's not the same game. And for Love Friday, can I get a request? Can we play some Lenny Williams, please? Because I love you.
2: We'll get it next week.
3: New York fans talking at the end of that song, you know, because it's been such a long time. They just watched basketball until basketball went off.
0: Jay and Cincinnati, we'll do that next week for you. How's that sound?
2: We got you back, Jay.
0: We'll do Lenny Williams because I love you. And the trampling off his point a little bit, HD, it's not as if Wembanyama and Stephon Castle haven't found out how to win. Wembanyama found that out losing a gold medal game. Stephon Castle won the national championship in UConn. They're young, but they understand exactly, maybe more than people want to give them credit for, exactly how they can find a way to win, which they're going to try to do in Game 7. When it comes to Game 7, where's the help for SGA?
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11: This is SportsCenter. I'm Nick DeLuca, upset at Roland Garros. Novak Djokovic's quest for a 25th Grand Slam ending in round three. Brazilian teenager João Fonseca taking down the three-time champ in five sets, 4-6, 4-6, 6-3, 7-5, 7-5. Temperatures reaching over 90 degrees again. Men's bracket wide open with Djokovic and Jannik Sinner both out. Carlos Alcaraz not participating in the tournament due to injury. In the NBA, the Magic are hiring Spurs assistant Sean Sweeney. The two sides finalizing a deal has spent this season as San Antonio's lead assistant will replace Jamal Mosley. Sweeney running San Antonio's defense this year, guiding an improvement from 25th to 3rd in the NBA's defensive efficiency rankings. Will stay with San Antonio through the remainder of the season. Game 7 of the Western Conference Final tomorrow night. Knicks waiting on the winner. Center Mitchell Robinson planning to play in Game 1 after having surgery on his broken right pinky finger.
12: Hey, it's resident Super Bowl champ Chris Candy coming up Monday. 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
0: Trust and believe. It's something totally different. And stop with the Eminem, because Eminem's not one of the best either. And y'all can stop that.
6: Dre says he's the best on the mic.
0: That's Dr. Dre is a fed. And so is Snoop. We covered this. Everybody fooled with Dre and Snoop is dead or was locked up. I don't care what Dr. Dre said.
6: I'm just reporting.
0: Dr. Dre was wearing women's shoes before it was fashionable to do it as a guy.
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7: Yo, I know you're kind of busy just now, but I want to tell you some things I never told you. I know sometimes I act stupid and I say stupid things, but you kept me around and other people would have said drop that bum. You give me respect. You know, it's hard for me to say these kind of things, because that ain't my way. But if I could just unzip myself and step out and be someone else, I want to be you. You're real hot.
8: If the papers knew we were talking like this, they'd think we was crazy. Why you?
9: Because I'm the best and you need somebody to teach you different.
10: You may not understand what I'm talking about now. I can appreciate that, but you will when it's over. Believe me. You will when it's over.
11: You think I don't have any more?
12: You got nothing more to prove, do you?
11: Look, man, this is the opportunity of a lifetime.
13: I got a lot of more. Come on. Here we go again.
14: And we wish to show the American press a small portion of the advances.
15: What does all this do to enhance performance?
16: It makes a man a better man. A great athlete, a super athlete. Though most of the world is ignorant.
17: It's showtime! It's showtime!
16: Come on. You wish to educate your country.
18: In great spirits tonight. He's really putting on a show for this capacity crowd.
16: Shall we have a demonstration?
19: Sure. Please do.
16: As you can see, the results quite obvious. Whatever he hits,

0: Let's begin. However you may be listening, whatever you may be into, we appreciate you making us a part of your situation. Let's finish it strong. It's a Friday, and what a lovely day. So many things to say in a lovely way. I would begin with this. Josh Burnham says he has, or you know what? We have issues with people who got issues. Is that an issue?
1: It's definitely an issue, last I heard.
0: So there we go. Good day. What's going on, Josh Burnham? Everybody, Glass City. Fastest buck 20 in sports underway. We call it Black and White Sports on, like I said, a lovely day. My name is Andre, by the way. What's up, man? How are you doing?
1: It's a lovely day.
0: How
1: lovely
0: get down
1: day,
0: here?
1: As Bill Weathers would say.
0: I don't like my setup. I don't know what's going on right now on the, you see what's happening, Josh.
1: Yep.
0: There we go. So, wait, I had it. Okay, bam. And then bing. So there we go. I got the adjustment. There's a visual component to this, ladies and gentlemen, in case it's your first time with us. We do it on the Facebook Live. There's a stream thing happening. We actually have an app. There's a Savvy Television app. You can download that too. App Store, Google Play, etc. But, of course, on Facebook, which is where there are a lot of people, along with the general counsel, at Black White Sports. So we got you there. We think we

0: on that bull crap. For real. You might. This is exactly why. But it's not. I mean, I'm just saying it can't get me. But ultimately, because, you know, it comes right to the filter and it's at the hub. You know, we saved them all. But still. It's a pain in the ass. Like, for real. Stuff like this. All right. 877-909-1007. Who you got for the game? Just tell me that. We got the whole 2 hours. So if we do, we may just kill the number from here. This show may end the phone call forever.
1: Yes,
0: if today, no, if today in 2 hours, by the way, we're here 4 to 6. Again, for the newbie, we do it Monday through Friday. We're here till 6. We're going to try to close it strong. It's been an interesting week. I don't know if it's our best one. I don't know. I certainly wouldn't say it was our worst, but, you know, it had a.
1: Yeah, I mean.
0: I don't know. It had a, you know.
1: We had our moments. I mean, we had our high points.
0: Yeah, and the low ones. But with that, you know, the idea is to look into the stars, Josh. You look up to the sky. That's what they say.
1: That is true.
0: Like you said, let's not have the issues with those people that we have issues with because they have issues, and we have issues with people who have the issues.
1: And that's an issue.
0: Exactly. But just to be clear, who you got? Game 7 is tomorrow. We won't be with you, so let's do it. 877-909-1007. Text it. I mean, you don't have to call. But, I mean, some of you like to call. You like to talk. Let's talk with it. You know what I mean? But we're doing it today because I'm coming right in here to talk about Victor Durant. Did everybody see Victor Durant last night?
1: What he's up to this
0: Victor
1: time.
0: Victor Durant. No, Josh, are you? Sometimes I think you do it on purpose. You're playing. Because you're ultra scientist mode. Mm-mm. Josh, stop acting like you're not plugged. It's Victor Durant. Okay, Victor.
1: Oh, yeah, I know what you're talking about.
0: But it's like, you know, Durant. The threes. Did you see the game?
1: Yeah, I saw it.
0: Victor Durant.
1: Yes, he is.
0: Bombarinis. But you know what? The whole thing about that, I can imagine. I'm going to talk to Mighty Features here in a minute. I believe the fellas might sashay through here today on a everybody whole family play today. Could be that. I don't want to go promising that, but I hope so because we got to go back. Now quick sidebar, but in the headline, the Jackson Dart. The Jackson Dart, the Abdul Carter. I'm kind of catching up. I really did not plug in on that at all. But I don't know if this is cool. It certainly could have spared us all the time consumption.
2: Oh,
0: That's going to be that really is the final analysis. But as a sidebar, that's in here today. We got to go back to it. These boys were commenting. But again, Victor Durant. And just when you thought it was going to maybe not be shady, the NBA doesn't let me down with the Mitchell Robinson. Lord have mercy. Here we go with this. Now, this is the only problem in what can happen with being positioned at this time of the day with a show like this. It's because at first, when I'm writing the show and we're doing that, Mitchell Robinson was a broken finger. Okay, so by the time we hit the air, because I had a whole shtick, I was ready. I was prepared to deal with that because, see, at that time, it was a better tip. It was a distraction for betting the Knicks. I just want to be clear. Now, I don't know that I've changed it because it's just enough of a humdrum of some nonsensical tabernacle that I might stick to the train of thought. So here's the deal. Updates have us realizing Mitchell Robinson, New York Knicks, power forward. You say this isn't somebody we hear about all the time. No, it's not. On the surface, he seems relatively immaterial to all outcomes, certainly when you think about the timing of an NBA final. But the thing is, he's actually

0: ultra vital, as my dissectories have presented to me, and now I have a deducement through this. But let me go back before the surgery. There's a surgery that has happened. I think it has already happened. And he's going to play game one of the NBA Finals, which would be next week, Wednesday. But it's a storyline, less of one when you get the surgery, but it isn't, though, because the thing is, one thing that it indicates, and this is where I was going when we had the broken finger only, it's because, ladies and gentlemen, boys, girls, the NBA not necessarily going to reveal where we're headed with the narrative, drama, or directional component of outcomes. The Spurs are coming. And they know, if you realize that the Knicks are somehow undermanned, depleted, inept, unable to be considered at full strength.
1: No.
0: It would be a problem dealing with this monster. Because, see, it could because versus OKC, this, let me, please allow me to work. Because I can hear you hating. 877-909-1007. If you make an announcement like that at this time, Knicks have had no adverse information float. Nothing has happened to intercede, impede a damn thing. And it looks like everyone's gonna bet like that. Just because it's the new. So, what I'm trying to help you understand here is a tidbit like this. Back to why is Mitchell Robinson vital? Well, here's a fact that I don't give any F's, if you feel me or not. Because the fact is, the average NBA line, it's okay, go search, is roughly 5.5. Josh, let me say it again. Mm-hmm. The average NBA line, you know, throughout the season and often in these playoffs. And that's not to say it was exactly that this postseason, but on a per average consideration. Do you follow this?
2: Yeah, 5.5.
0: Okay, Josh, guess how many points Mitchell Robinson averages?
2: I'm guessing it's 5.5.
0: I'll be damned. See how smart? I knew he's intelligent, elegant. Josh, guess how many rebounds he averages, Josh, just for kicks and chicks?
2: Let me guess. It's 5.5.
0: Ain't that a itch? Mitchell Robinson's finger is broken, everyone. There was a surgery today. A discussion moving forward. Black and White Sports, everybody. It's a Friday. We're chilling, and there's some other things, too. We got some items that we'll roll back on, roll forward. We have bets to make here. It's a strong weekend. You're tonight with this elimination. It's fishing night again. Canadiens looking at death. That's happening. We got a couple, I think, strong ones. MLB, I feel like, I don't know. I'm going to go ahead and let it fly and see what happens. I'm not afraid of you people at all. And the W, I think I smell something very funky in the W tonight. I think there's a trend, and we might be able to go all the way bonk silly on the lady side. So there's that. Let's break, come back, add impress, and then we move forward. Are we ringing the bell too, Josh? It's a Friday. We must say Butler.
2: Let's see.
0: We got to say Butler. You know it's a Friday. He's doing it.
2: Yeah. It's all about the Butler, and we got a very little bell segment.
0: Well, we'll say it now. Anyway, we'll come back and say it again. Okay? Ring the bell. when we come back is brought to you by our man, Anthony Butler. He is the master barber and stylist, ladies, okay? But you'll hear all about that. We'll come back in a second. It's early. It's Black and White. Like I said, it's Friday. We're chilling, but we're going to finish strong. Sit tight.
1: When the game ends, the real talk begins. 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
3: Report of an accident on the turnpike eastbound just after 75. Also, 475 southbound at 24, closed again all weekend. That's your Cumulus Toledo right now traffic.
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9: Clear skies and comfortable tonight. Winds will be picking up by sunrise with low temperatures in the mid-50s. Bright sunshine for tomorrow, but a cooler day. Temperatures along the lakeshore near 60. Inland areas only in the upper 60s. And the sunshine back for Sunday, mid-70s. From the 13 First Alert Weather Center, I'm Chief Meteorologist Jay Birschback.
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14: Obafemi, Brock Lesnar, about 600 pounds of meat just going at each other. 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Obafemi, WrestleMania is really about...
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0: Yo, we're just trying to finish it strong. It's a Friday. It's Black and White Sports. We appreciate you. Glass City, get on in here. Southeast Michigan is a part of it. BG, what's the word? Finn Lee... Monroe, X11 for show. Bing. So, listen, we get back in here, and last night, like I said, you know, we got to get to work on this. But it's hard to do a big, you know, dance with, you know, with the conversation only because, you know, we got the 3-3. And so you have the heightened level of drama that Game 7 provides. But with that, 877-909-1007, text us something. Who you got? Who you got Game 7? As a matter of fact, add the over-under to that. That's just for your boy. 212.5 is where we got the number sitting right now. But yeah, what do you think? Is it... Because here's what the question ends up being as we get set for a moment in time, because it's exactly what it is. This is why I like it. And really, I don't know if you can get a fun of it, and you can get a loving spirit of it, and you might even get that it ends up being a classic if you're a casualist with respect to the basketball contingent. But if you are an actual hooper, though, like if you're a ball player, it's a joyous day tomorrow when this goes down, right? Because, I mean, again, it's the obvious. I'm not even doing a news flash play right now. It's you got the MVP. It's really the MVP day is who is it really. You know how you can have the fight, too, and the judges say it's split. Matter of fact, it's another rocky moment because many of you think he won in the first fight. He didn't even win. But it was the fact that it was a split decision, and somebody in that mother thought Rocky won the damn fight. Right? Somebody thought it. The other two say Apollo, and probably one of those people was on the payroll, if you know like I know. But having said that, the people and the paper says SGA and all of this. And really, even if you want to argue about a defensive strategy and this and battery gladdery, whatever, it's not mattery. You know why? Because it's been a 4-game stretch of under 40% shooting. That, first of all, is not MVP-like. That game last night is not MVP-like. When we said, is this the moment where I solidify and I make it clear, I go in and get these boys off the doggone deck. Now I got to defend my house. They could come in here and take the food. What if they wear the black? And they come in here looking like the old man. What if? Yeah, it's going to, I think it is if. But now... You can sell it, and I'll still give credit to the idea that he might pull a game 70, and if you're that guy, you still have an opportunity here to be that man. As I said, a moment in time when you have Shai Gilgeous-Alexander, Victor Wembanyama, and we are having a MVP square off because the baddest man is going to New York to see them boys. New York, New York, we're coming. Who is ready? And again, it couldn't be more appropriate. You should salute the NBA for as fluke dukery as this all has been. Let us salute those people. All right, we back in here, man. Let me get my man. Oh, first of all, hold on. We're going to ring the bell too, right?
2: Yeah, ring the bell.
0: Hold on, but first let's introduce Monty. He's there chilling. He's right there. He's chilling with us. Impress, what's going on? He's Monty features everybody. Low post threat around here. All right.
16: What's up, sir?
0: Oh, man, you got it, man. Listen, let me go ahead, man. Have a word real quick. We're going to ring the bell in a minute. We're going to come back and delve. But, you know, I want you to, you know, walk on in, man. Have a comment to the people. Your thoughts, you know, your teasery thoughts on last night, man. And what you kind of saw, you know, what we talked about, man. The big fella and all of that went off. And that boy wore the shaman. He came in with the shaman. That's what I said. Oh, hell, we got the shaman on.
16: And man, there's no greater feat in sports than the game seven, man. And you got the MVP and defending champion going up against the alien and his boys.
0: And I want the crown, the challenger, the Clubber Lang of it. It's a beautiful thing. This is such a beautiful thing.
16: Yeah, so it's going down, man.
0: Yeah, you got it. You know, you love it. I'm sorry, man. Go ahead, brother. Go ahead.
16: No. I was gonna say I'll wait to tell you what my pick is and what my drawback is.
0: Okay, perfect place to stamp right there. Bookmark. All right, Josh, let's roll. Okay, Anthony Butler, ladies and gentlemen, brings you Ring the Bell, and it is a Friday, like we always tell you. Get your grooming in order now, because don't get out here looking crazy because you're constantly taking a damn picture somewhere and trying to post it as fast as you possibly can. So, because we know this, why don't you call him and make sure you look right? And the thing about this is not just you, fellas. That's easy work. Where the complicatory demonstratories go is where the ladies come in. And that's the stylist, ladies. 419-407-0880.
17: Ring the bell.
18: All right. Ding, ding.
0: As we ring the bell on this Friday, we're going to try to finish it strong here as well for our man, Anthony Butler, the master barber and stylist. Ladies know how he does it. Lets it go. What? The haircut flow, or he can style you and get you ready. Whoa, night looking all cute. Yep, your man out here in a suit. Why? Pocket full of loot. Yeah, what we gonna do? Two. Hey, all right, let's go. Josh, you know, I like when you play this. You always get me. Let's go, man. What we got? Tigers lost. We knew it.
2: Yeah, that was. And then yesterday.
0: Oh, here's the thing. Oh, bing, reminder. Today, White Sox. This is my early play for everybody because it might be on. I don't know. Sometimes they get these baseball games off on me before I can get done with the show. And they got us yesterday, but I told you I was into a two-game parlay. We ended up – that worked out too, by the way. I think it ended up like 7-8 or something last night. I jumped out before the Montreal, Josh, tonight. I didn't even want to take it to today. I needed a booster. I had some issues. I needed a booster. I had a real quick –
2: Yeah, booster portfolio.
0: Yeah, it's a little bit. So today, White Sox. Why? Doesn't matter what the Tigers are doing. The Tigers might not win – this month, or at least for the next month, several weeks, this week, next week, and the subsequent after, up until maybe mid-June. Keep that in mind. Bettors alert. Okay, I'm sorry. 7-1 was the final. Moving on.
2: Moving right along, the Mud Hens took the L.
0: Oh, well, there's that. Okay, we back to this 10-3. Ooh, smokery. This was here? Yeah. Was this here?
2: At Fifth Third, yes.
0: Oh, man. They got these jerseys. That looks like it's fire. You know what's wrong with that, though? I don't like the light. What is that, a feather? Or is the mud in? That's a feather, not
2: that's
0: a lightning
2: feather,
0: bolt.
2: Yes.
0: That's a feather. Oh, don't do that. That's not good. That's feather. Because that's not even wings. It's like one little feather makes it. That's weak. What you going to do? You can't fly with that. We can't do that. We can't even quack with that. You see what I'm saying? What you going to do with one feather? You know what I'm saying? It doesn't flare out. It's not like a wing. It's no hawk to that. You need a hawk if you're going to let the wing. It's none of that. You know what I'm saying? It's more like... You see what I'm saying? It's not. It's a wing. Then it's nothing. That's why it's janky.
2: Yeah, I was wondering if anyone ever seen an actual mud hen fly.
0: And I don't. Then there you have it. Bing. Take that off. Quit trying to. Matter of fact, hold on. Get us on the damn camera, because mud hens. Listen, let these boys hear, because we downtown. They might be driving, and it's a good chance. Sometimes the radio could just get stuck. Not that you was looking for us, but look, man. Gift shop. Get this out of here. This is a bad look. This is a bad look. We're not going to win in this. I bet you if we check, if there's a record check, we can check on checking. That shirt they wore last night, Monty. You see that little weak-ass wing? Yeah, that was a feather. That ain't even a wing. I can't call it a wing. That's a feather they had on the sleeve, gay. So now you're taking your arm power off. Now, remember, we already got pitching woes, so we don't need nothing weakening the arm, let's just say. Not the fielders, not the mound, nowhere, first of all. That's the number one thing to consider. Then this is what I was trying to get to, though. Hey, gift shop, team store, marketing people, whoever thought that was cute, that is ugly. Get it out of the store and don't let the team wear that. You know the team felt stupid as hell wearing that.
16: Immediately,
0: and they got their ass whooped. It's one thing, we gonna lose most of the time, but usually we lose like men. The game's close. You're gonna have to earn it. 10-3 is a slap day. That means people are scampering around the base paths, Monty. You're laughing and giggling. Like, what's that? Look at the mud is. Look what they got on, fellas. They talking to you from the dugout. You damn panties. That's what they calling you guys. You got your feather. The feather flock. Hey, it's the Toledo feather flock. That's what they call it. Yeah, you're going to lose. 10-3.
2: Yeah, that's why they call it the Meyer Leafs. You can get away with that down there, but you can't get away with any majors.
0: You might as well put Brewster on the team. Him and John Candy. Rest in power, John. It's crazy wearing that. Brewster wouldn't even bought that. But that's what he did kind of buy that. Soon as Brewster tried to change the uniform, he should have left the boy, the Hackensack Bulls. He should have left their gray looks. Here he comes right with this Chicago Cub knockoff food. And that boy had his satin, Monty. You ever seen Brewster's minions, dude?
16: Yes, sir.
0: Richard Pryor, dude.
16: He was trying to get that.
0: Hey, he tried to recreate it. But that's the part of us all, though. We can get all the money in the world, and you can't get the dream. If you didn't get the dream, you can't recreate it. You know what I'm saying? That's the LeBron problem. He be trying to recreate the dream, and it was over as soon as you did a decision. You killed it. Then it was done. Oh, Lord, it's too much in here. But Brewster had them satins on. He had the satin sheens. Hey, they didn't want to wear. They knew the end. They were like, we supposed to play the Yankees in this? You want to stay up with the Yankees? Is Wade Boggs and these boys in Boston going to be also in the crowd to watch this? Oh, that was rough. I'm sorry, everybody. The Mud Hens shouldn't have wore that. And finally, the Mud Hens have no business trying to look cute at all. At all. Can we just wear the standard issue?
2: Yeah, they got to sell some uniforms.
16: Tickling
2: each
16: other with that feather.
0: Yeah, you can't. Josh, there's a correlation there, though. Don't get cute. That's what winning teams do.
2: Problem is, Toledo and baseball and winning, they just don't go together often.
0: Man, but shots out Glass City, because we love them. Muddies, we love you. This is love. See, you'll treat me foul and let these other people come and smile and look at you, and they're giggling. Everybody in the world is laughing. Your children are laughing. He's like, why is Dad wearing that? Do they have the Toys R Us version? No, dear. He didn't know. He's got to work, and they do that, dear. It's part of the job. Don't blame Dad. Unbelievable. All right, Monty. So, look, let's get back to the talk. Last night, man, Victor Durant. Let me get back to my man Victor Durant, though, because he was going, hey, look. But I don't, listen, can I say this part? Because I thought about, I said, this is where I feel like Monty's going to say to me, yep, that's cool, but I don't like when he's doing that. Because I didn't like him doing that. I like him coming out getting into the game because it gets your adrenaline right, especially when you can hit your first shot and it's like not a layup or something. It's just something about that. You know what I'm saying? Yeah, I know you know what it is. Right. You know what I'm saying? So it's like I give him that. I was glad to see that, especially because I think I might have had him for like a three or two, or at least I might have had him for 4 points in the first quarter. You know, all this kind of stuff. So I was very thrilled to see him come out like that. But at the same time, I get worried because I'm like, okay, are we going to stay with that? But again, 11 points in the first, you know, again, 28, 10, and 3 on the night, but 22 in the first half on 9 of 16 is just impressive. It lets you know I was chilling in the second. I didn't have to work, you know what I mean, second half. But, you know, I didn't know how to receive maybe the jumper thing. I just get worried when – it's weird because when it's going, you know he's going to keep doing it. And I'm like you and other people. I just wish he would go down there and go ahead and growl on the people. That's all.
16: So I don't mind it from him just because he's him, right? I'm still going with the double bubble that I called yesterday, right?
0: Yeah, we're on a two-game odyssey right now.
16: I thought the NBA was scripted a little bit closer, you know, the final score to give some people, but not, so it makes me think that now they want everybody to be like, oh, you know, it was a blowout, so the Spurs is going to walk in and annihilate them. You know what I mean? I thought they would make it a closer game so that it'd be a real pick 'em. But I'm going to stick with my double bubble, man. I believe that, the boy is coming to take the crown. He feels like you got my MVP, so I'm taking your championship.
0: Yeah, well, I'm in your season. Go ahead and take a vacation. I'll see you guys next year. And here's what we're making very little of: rematch of the LeBron James tournament cup in the middle of the season. This is a rematch of this. Yeah. And even then, I think the Knicks won that. So. Yeah. I was really leaning toward the idea because I was going to say Knicks, I still think, win this thing ultimately, but now I didn't know because I didn't want my heart Spurs. I want to see Wemby take it over. I don't care. I love it because I think this is a beautiful thing simply because of the young man's attitude. I mean, the skills and everything else we're getting. And by the way, I just want to be clear too on my comment just a moment ago. With the jumpers, I don't have a problem with it. I just worry sometimes, are we going to stay with it? Because I just think he should dog these guys. I don't care if it's Hardenstein, right. Martin Stein, because Chet, forget him, whoever else. Dort, bring them all. Whoever you got that's supposed to be able to impose me. I just wish you, and I think, you know what I mean, you're going to get, I think I'm going to get that. I think that's what I'm going to get tomorrow. I think I'm going to get, I'm not going to get Dr. Threes, and I'm not, I think I'm going to get mean. I'm not messing with these boys. Now, Monty, I don't know if, like you said, with the blowout thing and would it create more of an attitude with the pick'em, I still think you're getting a pick'em because I think people are believing, even though SGA, 15 points, people, 6 of 18, 0-4, 3-point shots. This is a defensory sort of clinic thing that's happening too. And I wonder how much is really being made of that part. But with that said, I still think the real SGA will show up because right now I can't put him in a Hakeem, MJ, Kobe, Magic thing, none of that. There, I can't right now. I'm not able to do that. Because we're in this type of situation. And even still, Monty, I'm talking about bad games included. We're not going to act like MJ shot incredible all the time. We damn sure know for sure Kobe didn't. Efficiency was not his claim to fame. Okay?
16: Right.
0: But moments like when you're kind of daring me or you think that I won't come in here and silence this building with the joy more so than winning at home. And so I think you got that on the table. People will bet that, Monty. My point is saying all that. People will bet that. The other people still will say to themselves, no matter what this boy has shown you, that they think he's going to crack. And what's crazier to me, they think the Spurs others are going to crack faster than the OKC boys, and I don't believe that. That's my thing. I think the OKC boys are the sham nation. That's me.
16: Hey, and the people that you said, they'll have a bad game. It's very unlikely that they would have a bad series, and he's not having a good series at all.
0: No, not at all. This is crazy. I shouldn't be able to say these things. It's ridiculous. And having and then I don't care what we're doing. I don't care where we're playing, and I don't care what we're trying to sell. I don't care if we script it, whatever we're doing, and whatever narrative you put to anything, and if you just believe it, and we straight up and we're hooping. At this level, anytime I'm 20 to nothing is my run in the third.
16: Right.
0: That's the third. Ah, I don't want to hear that, man. That's cool. Let's get it on. Yeah. Let's get it on tomorrow. We'll do that, though. Let's come back. It's black and white. It's a Friday. Like I say, we're just trying to finish it strong, people. That's all it is. All right? We got to get out of here for the weekend. Game 7 tomorrow. Hit me with it. 877-909-1007. You can text it. It's fine.
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3: Report of an accident on the turnpike eastbound just after 75. Also, 475 southbound at 24, closed again all weekend. That's your Cumulus Toledo right now, traffic.
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0: Final time. Final. Get that straight. That sounded crazy. Final time, hour one, on this Finish Strong Friday. That was not a Finish Strong moment. But, yeah, what are we doing, people? 877-909-1007. Who you got tomorrow? Game 7. We like it. Excited. But this one is – this one has some writings on the wall of something extravagant here. Whoa, that's not an instrumental. What is he doing? Lord have mercy. We'll be going off soon. Facebook will be shutting down the broadcast. Oh,
2: that is, says it is an instrumental. For some reason, it's.
0: Oh, well, he was singing. Stop those people. But even though I like where it's at, you know, that's my hookup. I wasn't mad at, you know, hearing it. But you know, Josh, you know what it is.
2: I think they'll let you play at least 30 seconds before they cut you off.
0: Crazy, man. We don't trust these clowns at all. It's a sham. I'm telling you, it's a sinister operation, yeah. Josh. Just know.
2: I mean, does Zuckerberg need any more millions or anything
0: like that? I don't
2: know
0: about Zuckerberg, Josh. It's a lot of people that operate a machine. You got to stop listening to people talk around you, like on the news and stuff, because that's what that remark sounded like, Zuckerberg. Okay. Now, back to the basketball game and all of that. Bonnie, listen. Here we have a situation tomorrow where we have a moment and high stakes. And it's everything that we ask for. And so, again, let me go to these comments, too, because the people was going off about them, especially at the on our way out of here first hour. Shout out Rick, Finney, Hightower, of course. Who is this? Rick said, Vic played this stuff. Yep, absolutely. Let's see. Oh, he was talking about, that's what got me, Rick. Rick said, Mitchell Robinson. He's like, he can't shoot. Anyway, he couldn't shoot before the broken finger. It might help him. But it's just the kind of thing. The thing is, I was there, and by the way, if everybody just kind of came in, the Mitchell Robinson thing is probably what we should say. And so, Monty, I don't know if you heard me talk about that, at what point you had got into the backstage situation.
16: Yeah,
0: but, you know what I mean? That's exactly it. And once I saw his averages, because I'm the find and some of the investigation has to go toward mathematical probabilities. This is what you kind of got to seek out more than certain individuals. But then you get to the consideration of who are you talking about. And Mitchell Robinson, he is one of those guys that there'll be a game or two that whether it be defense, rebounds, whatever, and anything he gives you in the point department is usually always an extra bonus. Whatever the Knicks are doing, you know what I mean? And if you find them winning and he had a good game for him, that 10, 11, 12, and six rebounds is a game decider. And anything hovering around these 5 points, five rebounds, that's a tool that can be implored with the spreads and with the lines throughout the series. That's just a consideration that's going to be there the rest of the series. There'll be something about a hand. Now, if he plays good, the Knicks get anything out of him, like I said, he can still rebound. All the rest of this, they told you about some kind of emergency surgery that has happened. You can't even get an appointment nowhere, damn ProMedica these days, that damn fast for a surgery. They don't give a damn who you are. Okay, so, you know.
16: Mitchell Robinson is like, it's payday and you about to go pick up your check and then you find an extra $5 in your pocket.
0: Yeah, you find an extra $5. Oh, absolutely he has. And it's all good, NBA. It's cool. Is this what we're doing? Let's do it. But I have to inform our listener, viewer, of the game we're playing here. But that's exactly the type of information that'll constantly sway it, especially if he has an impact, because I don't think anybody will expect him to do much. You never know. Now, if all of a sudden he's out here in game one playing a lot, because again, if they're playing the Spurs, and they would have to be, because that makes a considerable difference if it's the Spurs. It's not that it doesn't right. If it's OKC, but I think the Knicks can probably, the matchups, I feel like they work certainly more in the Knicks' favor. Now, in no scenario can you have Cat Towns with all this foul trouble that goes on, though, because that's probably another thing that, you know, I might mention, you know, and that's something that isn't crazy to throw into the equation. But nonetheless, this is why a guy like that is very important, because there are minutes that he would play that could be decisive. And again, most people aren't paying attention to that on that scale, but I think all of this is just very too much. You know what I'm saying? From the finger being broke this morning to now, it's okay now. You know what I mean? And I would love to see what sort of inspired this sudden turnaround and them having to fix Mitchell Robinson's hand. You can't have Mitchell Robinson chilling on the sidelines? Okay, we just don't have Mitchell Robinson. What does that have to do with the guys that are getting ready to, you know what I mean? So, you know, again, do what you want, people, with that. But at the same time, I'm thinking that we're having a Spurs-Knicks series. That is why that stuff is vital, and it will come back around. You can look forward to that. Okay, so there you go. But again, that would mean that you might want to be careful with that OKC look. And I just think people believe in that. They still believe in those other guys, man. And I know my man with the hamstring, he probably shouldn't have went at all. But once again, what did I say? I don't know if I said it in the group chat. I hope I said it on the show, because I really could have went arrogant. You know, my entire commentary yesterday was bullseye accurate on this game and how it was going to go, even the pulling away in the third. Like, I had the words. I was like, nah, don't do that. That's overkill. But it will be a commercial. Don't you worry. It's going to be a promo. But that whole description on how this San Antonio thing would fly and how that would go off. But my man Williams is, again, once they say, if he's playing, and I knew he's playing, I'm like, give me the Spurs anyway. I'm not worried about it now. Because some people will hear that and they overexpect. That's all. You know what I mean? And again, but he's not right. I don't think he's right, though. I don't know if you're going to still, I would imagine he'll probably still be out there and maybe it'll look a little better. You know, after a day or two, you know what I'm saying, and getting that. Because you can't necessarily have him out there, people playing defense for their life.
16: Right. He better not try to jump on a Wimby oop or something.
0: Yeah, you know what I'm saying, but just being out there, the pace. You know what I'm saying, just at this point of a series and where these guys are in their minds, in the physical, everything that's going on out there, and then you just kind of jump back in, you trying to rev up, plus you stiff and kind of not really, you know, so all of that. I just thought that was weird. That was weird. I'm not getting ready to sit up, but see, that's what I'm trying to tell you guys. It's stuff like that. I'm not going to sit on this show and say, well, I don't understand why the coach would really put him in and do all that. No.
16: You know exactly why.
0: Yeah, that's what I'm doing here. Now, you can go watch SportsCenter, do all of that. Watch First Take, do all of that. Because that's what they do, is try to explain nonsense that doesn't make any sense. Jalen Williams being in the game at all for no reason. And right. Something, and then at one point, I remember them boys saying something about 3-minute increments. You ever played in a game they had you running for 3 minutes on the, you know what I'm saying, on the pool butt plan? That's the pool butt plan.
16: Yeah,
0: when the coach throw you in for three and then yank you, you know what I'm saying? Like, what the
16: hell? Coach, go ahead. Go.
0: Sorry. I'm cool, Coach.
16: Just start sweating in 3 minutes.
0: Yeah, exactly. So, you know, I didn't like any of that. All that stuff just was crazy, man. All right, what you got going this weekend, sir? Anything? It's some flavor? What's the word?
16: Graduation party that I said I wasn't going to do, but
0: gotta
16: you
0: do
16: know,
0: it.
16: It's that season.
0: Yeah, got to go get the paper, man. You know, you love the kids, man. All right, no doubt. Man, well, enjoy your weekend, brother. Be safe. Enjoy this game, man. We got the Spurs, everybody. It was a 2-game frame, so we're going to give him credit again on Monday for having these, you know, he set you up. You should have taken the word from the man. We going
16: double
0: on.
16: Double bubble.
0: There it is. All right, and that'll be us, too, on the second side of ours. All right? 505, everybody. Black and White Sports on this. Finish strong Friday. A few other things to do. And I got to come back and revisit the mule. Different twist. And, had I known, right? I would have definitely changed the tune on how we discussed that. Sandman will be around for that later. NHL talk, do or die tonight, Canadiens, Hurricanes, much more. And the bets. It's a Friday. 505.
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20: Nobody down. And to talk about the gays, I'm not against gay people.
21: I get it now, though.
20: Yeah, but I'm going to say something that's very important.
21: Okay.
20: Before, I used to talk about transgender or whatever, but in actuality, I think it's brilliant what they've done.
21: How?
20: Meaning, for you to develop in your mind that you're something that you're not and actually go through with it, it's damn it powerful.
21: Okay.
20: It's powerful to me because it tells me you could have been anything you wanted to be if you put your mind to it.
21: Oh, okay. Wow.
20: You could have been anything.
21: Okay.
20: You could have been anything. That's all I'm saying. And it's not to hurt nobody. It's not. This just.
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0: Hour number two around here, fastest buck 20 in sports. Welcome back in here. It's a beautiful day. It's a Friday. We crazy. All right, we finishing strong. Thank you guys for being here. Funk. Uptown got the funk. East, West, North Side got the funk. LA got the funk. Lucas County got the funk. East Side got the funk. Chilling on the South, no, they got the funk. North Side got the funk. Wait, check it. NONJ got the funk. Whoa. 33rd got the funk. Whoa. All right, I'm tripping. Let's go as we continue. We talked about Victor Durant already. Shout out Monty Features, first hour. Second hour is going to be a little bit more dicey, though. We got some things. I got items, Josh, and we had more stories. This went off while we were in the break. I got one for you. And it's kind of a shaker. I felt like we had a shaker baker before. By the way, everybody, keep in mind, we are brought to you by my good friends at the Bellarmine Suites. Revisit fun romance. We tell you that. It is Frisco Frasco Friday time. This is when people get, you know, fun loving with the romance. So please revisit fun romance. 866-499-BELLA. Make a reservation right now. You can still do it. It's Friday. Do it for tonight or tomorrow, whatever. Sunday even. Brunch and bunch. Bed, brunch and bunch. Call the Bellarmine. But it's hour two, Josh. Before we get newsy, you wanted me to break. I don't want to break it right now. It's the Mama Mary's. Are we going Mama Mary's? Or no, never mind. No, you want me to break it? I'll go to the story.
2: Yeah, let's.
0: You want me to go to the story?
2: Inquiring minds want to know.
0: Okay, fine. Fine. You put the little breaking break on. So listen, everybody, check this out. This is Adam Schefter here. Wait, let me see. No, excuse me. Mark Schlabach and David Purdom, actually. But still, I believe this is still, ESPN, Josh? Yes, it is. ESPN.com. Okay, people, so get this. Your guy, Brendan Sorsby, you guys remember him, quarterback, Texas Tech, but previously Indiana. This is the part. This is the dicey thing. Hoosiers. And this kind of, this isn't fun to be saying, but we can throw Cincinnati in here.
2: Mm-hmm.
0: We should call Russ back on this. Like, Russ, I don't know. You were too clean about Cincinnati on this. So anyway, people, dig this. Sorsby, it says, placed at least 40 bets. 40 bets involving Indiana football as a quarterback for the Hoosiers used sportsbook accounts registered to family members and friends to wager approximately $90,000 over 4 years. And continued to gamble after transferring from Cincinnati to Texas Tech in December, according to court documents filed today. The documents filed by Sorsby's legal team in district court in Lubbock, Texas, reveal new details about how the quarterback transferred large sums of money to friends to fund his betting. Now, right about here, I could sashay around the audience with my Cassius Clayness.

0: Oh, wow. This is just little old Sorsby is out here moving figures, Josh. He's moving figures.
1: He's starting to remind me of one Art Schleister, the former Ohio State quarterback who went to the NFL and had a gambling problem on that similar note.
0: Hold on, though. But I'm feeling like everybody should be more concerned with how much we keep having this be a part of the discussion. Since I'm the silly one. Since what I'm saying is the nonsense. And it's not logical. 877-909-1007 with your cool ass. Call it, do it, text it, whatever. Let's continue. Sorsby, D1, main guy. This man feels like he's supposed to get to continue to play stuff. He was just in a court. Sorsby has been diagnosed with a gambling and anxiety disorder and recently completed a 35-day stint in an Arizona gambling rehabilitation center, according to his attorneys. Guess he's fixed. He's ready. He's back. He's good to go.
1: That's what Art Schleister also said.
0: Sign him up. Get him some snaps. Can he get some reps? Hurry up. Get him some reps. What's going on here? Quote, it became a habit for me to bet. Yeah, it does, my guy. Yeah, my guy, it does. Sorsby wrote in a statement to the NCAA, my betting became a compulsion which made it virtually impossible to resist the constant notifications I received from betting apps. Don't turn on the notifications in the beginning when you download it. I lost complete control of my addiction. I now realize the apps controlled me. I did not control them. Well, you should tell these people that the app was controlling your cool ass and it was controlling their damn losses. Because they don't believe fat meat is greasy. It's crazy. Y'all out here running around here watching these damn games and just going on about whatever else. You just sat still somewhere for 3 hours looking crazy, going through emotional and potential cardiac arrests. For what? You better bet something. We don't endorse the advent, entice, inspiration, inclusion, or coercion of suggestive join a gambling operation. We do not endorse that. And the views of Black and White Sports are not those of Cumulus Media, its partners, affiliates, or associates. But you might want to do something. So yeah, Soares beating into 40 bets that we know. You ever ask your woman, you ever catch her cheating? And see, forget cheating. Ask any woman. They're not going to really tell you. They never put the numbers on the table. But ask her, if she admits it to three, I have three people that only on her record. I would recommend you get the multiplication table out. You know, we only found one roach in the kitchen. That fool said 40 bets, 90K was moving. That's always changed. That's somebody's change. That ain't no, you know, people are quick to tell that ain't no money. That ain't no money. Yeah, that's some money. That's some money, though. Take 90K from anybody and see, don't they ruin the friendship? I'm sorry, Josh. It's what it is. I'm sorry, Josh. I'm sorry. I see the look. I feel the pain coming and radiating from you.

0: what a waste. I mean, it's no different from drinking or doing the drugs. I mean, gambling is a drug itself if you left it to go unchecked.
1: Yes, I am. Every time I'm really thinking, now I got it on speed dial. 800. It's not for the weak. Keep your cool ass out if you can, but fine. Keep on going places, sitting down for 3 hours with no result to speak of other than your attitude and your ego versus some other guy and what he thought about the wrong elements of why the game was decided that way. Do what you do. Okay. All right. So, you know, Josh, are you looking for a good deal? Because my friends at Mama Mary's Pizza will give you 20% off any online order, folks. 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It's very important to mention this. And it is the weekend. 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Click deals. Then buck 20. All right, everybody, make sure you do that. It is a Friday. Don't forget about the 17.76% also that's off the entire menu. So they got that happening, and that's coming up here, 250th anniversary of the nation. So in conjunction with that, and certainly respect to it, Frank is going to join, and we certainly appreciate what he's doing for the public and the family at Mama Mary's is doing for you. So don't forget that. Like he did that for us. You see him right there. Everybody who can see it on the stream. Frank is rocking the tee. The logo tee. I'm wearing mine, Josh. Look at that. As you come off of Frank, like as soon as you pull Frank off the hookup, then bam.
0: Yep. We're in the team jersey.
1: It's a Friday. I'm thinking of making it a uniform. I think, why work harder? You know what I'm saying? You got to work smarter. It's just, you know, I'm not big on the outfit thing every day. I'm good to have on the same damn clothes. The key, Josh, is what you want to do. You want to scrub your parts. You want to be fresh in these areas, number one, right? That's still the most important thing, right? Especially if you're going to be a same-day clothesman.
0: Right.
1: But then it's the underclothes, Josh, for those that actually rock underclothes, you know, bottoms and the like. You want to make sure that's clean, Josh, every time. Because you know you could die. Every day you could die.
0: Yeah, I seem to remember. That's the thing. Like,
1: every single day.
0: Say like when you go outside, make sure you wear underpants.
1: Yeah. Because if your ass is funky, it's all bad. And they get you on the autopsy. Now you done embarrass your whole hookup, your whole legacy and lifeline. It doesn't matter if you're the president. It don't matter if you're the resident doctor.
0: Yeah,
1: we got you dead. Your ass was funky. Oh, boy. Tell his mom. Now she's crying. Your mother's crying. She's like, all this work I put in. He's damn 68 years old. He's 79. This fool is 32 and he's still, it don't matter. You're 19. No way. You never know. Who are you? See, we think. See, we go out. I got funk assery. I'm going to just run down to Joseph's right quick and pop back. No. Make sure. Anything could happen. Why Clef told you. He told you anything could happen. I'm sorry, Josh. That was a vivid sidebar, wasn't it?
0: Yeah, I mean, if you think about it, if you're going to find yourself on a gurney when your time is up, and Dr. G is doing the post-mortem.
1: Yeah.
0: Make sure that your britches and your under things aren't skittish.
1: Yeah, well, the thing is, well, you know what, though, Josh? They say when this happens, I think everybody, though, I think you do the soiling, though, so it ain't going to matter. All that for nothing. Once you actually go, it's a soiling. So how about that after all that?
0: Yeah.
1: It's Black and White Sports. We just want to finish strong on a Friday. That's all it is. 877-909-1007. Hey, and today, I think it will be the last day of the phone calls and number. I mean, we'll still have the guests and things, but no more calls after this. Or texting, Josh. Why? There's no point. 2 hours and nobody wanted to hit us on that? Nobody has a pick. Everybody has an opinion on who's going to win the game tomorrow. See? I just wanted to prove the point. You thought I was lying. This was for you and a few others who thought I was lying. I wouldn't do it if I didn't know what the outcome was going to be. I knew what was going to happen. I'm the house, Josh. The house never lose. We knew what it was going to be.
0: Mm-hmm.
1: Did I ask you? Who you got? Who you got? Did I ask you?
0: I still think the Spurs are still a year or two away, or at least a year away, but they've made lots of strides. But I think the Thunder will take it in game 7.
1: Do you think SGA will get it? You know, he hasn't had 30 in a while. Not even really, you know, he hasn't played very well. You think we're going to see that SGA?
0: Yeah, I mean, he shows up when the chips are on the line. I mean, he did so against the Lakers in game 4 of the previous round.
1: Got his, that's not hard, though. It's the Lakers. You know, it's not difficult to just, nah. This is going to be a little bit difficult animal here. No pun. Let's break. It's early. Hour 2. Sandman will be through here soon, and we like that. So, you know, we'll get into the Stanley Cup work. And I think we're going to have some drama. Let me take that back. We'll talk about it, though. We'll come back, all right? Fast Buck 20 in sports. We're late in it. Glad you guys are still here. Appreciate you, okay? Again, we're ready to take it out. 877-909-1007. Keep the phone line. Or we can go ahead and get it out of here. Also, too, man, that damn Jackson Dart thing, man, Abdul Carter. Like, seriously, fellas, this is very, very unfortunate that this has to be said today. Sit tight.
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13: I was at an event and they were wearing Nike Dunks with their suits. What do you think of that?
14: It's ridiculous. The worst thing that has ever happened to menswear is sneakers with suits. It is such an oxymoron. And we see it on TV all the time. We see these. It's ridiculous. It doesn't, you know, with all the beautiful shoes that are available, I don't like it at all. I have to tell you, I've never promoted it, and I think it's a horrible look. It looks like you left the gym and you forgot your shoes. It's a horrible look.
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1: As we get set across the bottom of the hour here shortly, we continue. It's a Friday. Finish strong, as we say. 100.7 FM. My goodness, I don't even know if I said it the entire day. Excuse me. I know it's time to wrap it up. Tripping. All right. But yes, ESPN here in the Glass City. Thank you for being with us. I am Andre of the Savages. Josh Burnham is in here alongside, as he always does it, holding this thing together. Have my man, the quarterback, will join us here momentarily. Got to talk to John Ski. Really, it's a few things. And then, of course, Sandman comes through here also in this hour. So we like that. And we'll Stanley Cup the situation. And, of course, we got to get these bets in today. I've kind of given you a couple. You already know where I'm at. We talked to Monty Features earlier. We all kind of like the Spurs. I feel like Josh kind of said it. He likes the Spurs, too, but he said OKC at the end. I guess what came out of his mouth. But I don't think he believes it. So there you are. But what are you guys doing? We're going to see the final few minutes of the phone line, 877-909-1007. Since no one wants to send us a pick, call it in, or do any of that, that's cool. We were just asking you who's going to win the game tomorrow. Figure you might have an opinion. Because everybody does. But, yep, with that, we roll it. And let me get my man in here. As all guests and calls brought to you by the Bellemere Suites Wake Up Call line. And that's right, boys and girls, he is. He's John Nowajeski, everybody, calling from the road, so we got him phone line. That's fine. We can live with it. Ski, what's up, man? Thanks, good day, guys. Sir.
17: Hey, thanks, guys. A lot of travel. Thanks for getting me in, man. I appreciate it.
1: No, listen, I had to, because, like, it's a couple things I would rather have, you know, you kind of chime in on. And really, I had one set up for you, and hopefully with any luck, Andy will be along here shortly, and then we can kind of shoot that like that. But here's what came down in the meantime, like really over the break a little while ago. So your guy Sorsby, man, and we're back to this thing, quarterback, Texas Tech, all of that, Indiana, Cincinnati, so on and so forth. John, we had a breaking story here that had this young man with at least on account, John, on paper, and again, on a narrative that can now be shared, 40 bets involving Indiana football as a quarterback, Ski, for the Hoosiers, using friends, families, registered accounts, or what have you in their names. $90K moved over 4 years, continued to gamble after transferring from Cincinnati to Texas Tech in December, according to these documents filed today. And this man feels like he's going to play some more ball or do something. John, help me out here. What am I missing? Why is it a discussion? And how could there be any other litigation involving this guy with a future in playing a sport for hire?
17: No, his future is he's never playing again. And he's the modern day Art Schleister is what is.
1: That's what Josh said. That's what Josh said.
17: Yeah, I mean, I this is the first I'm hearing of that, and it doesn't surprise me. This has very icky Pete Rose-ish, of course, Schleister vibes. He may be in an Indiana penitentiary at some point. You just never know. This is, as a quarterback, I mean, you can it's just like everything else. You have the ball the most in football. You control a lot, and man, that's just a real smelly, stinky situation, isn't it?
1: Yeah, man, that's why I said, I mean, it just really kind of came down. ESPN.com, feel free, man, when you get a chance, when you jump out of here, go back and kind of take it to the lab. Talking to John Nojeski, everybody, the quarterback's around here in a very appropriate moment for him to sort of intercede on the program today because, like I said, we have this story. It was breaking just a little while ago here, really about 4:30 Eastern. And, Sorsby, man, placed at least 40 bets involving, like I said, as a quarterback. Again, I had Russ on to talk about maybe the Cincinnati angle on things and to kind of even roll back and think about it. I almost got to call him again because Russ, he played it relatively clean with regard to how Cincinnati was portraying things, especially administratively. And now we keep finding out that's not the case, and there is a very, very detrimental chain here that I feel like maybe not done here.
17: It's not done. It's not going to be done. And the biggest question now that I have, just listening to you report this, would be: yes, we know he placed the bets through a bunch of different family members, but who else benefited is going to be the next step. I would think. In this investigation, I mean, obviously him, obviously his family, but were there some people at the university level? I mean, you can't spin back the clock, but you can definitely. This is going to be major ripple effect in college sports moving forward. Who benefited from this? University employees, university people. Who knows?
1: Right, because you're talking about information. See, this is information. This is what we talk about, everybody, how this
17: Pandora's
1: all works.
17: Pandora's box, Fab. This is literally Pandora's box for college football and college betting, and it just gives the people that are trying to get rid of prop bets even more ammunition, I believe.
1: Talking to John Nojeski here, our resident quarterback. Let's get Andy Sanzada in on this situation, man. All guests and calls brought to you by the Bellemere Suites Wake Up Call Line. Sam, man, what's going on, man? I know you're sort of hearing the flavor around here, and I had a story break. It was probably about an hour or so, or less than that, actually. And we got Sorsby. We got follow-up on Brendan Sorsby here, and you got now we on record here with at least 40 bets, Andy, involving Indiana football as a quarterback, sir, okay? And, you know, and we were just talking to John and registered family members, friends, and so forth, peripherally involved, and accounts in their names. Over $90K is moved over a 4-year window, and we got this going on, documents filed today, sir. And so when, you know, for me, I've been kind of here touting the idea of what I often do, and this is how the inner workings are, the boogeyman that you all, we can't really find who is the whoever, but this is the whatever. And here it is, and it's really in the people's face now. And as John was just saying, the ripple now, the reverb here is massive.
15: Well, for me, you know, it ruins college football. I mean, we kind of knew gambling and inside trading or whatever you want to call it took place in the professional level. But now that it's happening at this level, like, that was the one thing we had that we could hold on to, right? And now that you have a report like this, first of all, he was trash at Indiana, so he must have done that on purpose.
1: There you go.
15: Because, you know, he's not a bad quarterback, but he was complete garbage at Indiana, and now we know why. It's just really disheartening as a college football fan. I hope they lay the hammer down on him. I hope he ends up in jail. I hope he has to pay back whatever he made, whatever the consequences are. He deserves to suffer them, because this just isn't right on so many different levels, ethically speaking, morally speaking. As an athlete, you know, it's someone that always wanted to play football and never got the chance because I was, you know, so small when I was younger. You know, these guys that have these opportunities and just take advantage of them like this, you just want to kind of punch them in the face. That's really how I feel.
1: Let me ask you this, John, because here's two schools of thought. On one hand, okay, as Andy is kind of saying here, the people that are affected, like, what do you say on one hand if you were a teammate of this guy, like you said, because this guy is playing like a bum. You know, clearly in right. Selective situations, right? So let's imagine you're on the team with this guy, man, and, you know, and you're thinking maybe about some of that, you know, and again, and also in the second part of that, and what do we say to the person who did not want to accept what Andy just stated there, which is, in essence, this is what is happening. Period. I don't care if it's in, this is just the model we're talking about at the moment, but this, whatever this is that people don't want to accept, this is now in your face, and there's none of us around that can say now that, you know, it's a hocus pocus campaign. But I'm sorry, man, long two-ended question right
18: now. No. Well, here's what sucks is being, as one that has been a part of many locker rooms, I can almost guarantee you that there were guys in that locker room that were looking at him side-eyed back then. Like, what the hell are you doing? This, you know, I mean, they know what kind of player he was and was not. And when he was executing, however, or he wasn't executing, I'm sure there were guys that were questioning it but had no proof back in the day. Now, it's like, oh, my God. I mean, they can look back at that locker room and say, we knew it. This just validates kind of what they probably felt in their heart years ago. I have no doubt of that, because there's been, not that I've experienced guys doing that, but you question guys that are playing poorly that you know should be playing better, and you're like, what the hell is going on? Snap out of it, and they usually do.
1: Yeah.
18: So that's case number one as far as your question about players in that locker room and how they feel. I think it just validates kind of, unfortunately, probably what many of them already knew. Secondly, I agree with Andy. It's, you know, we look at college sports and we look at sports in general as especially as we get older, as a reflection of good times. And, you know, it takes us back to good memories of growing up and whatnot, playing catch in the yard with your, you know, very nostalgic type stuff. And when stuff like this happens, man, it really does put a black eye on the sport and everything involved. And like I said, Sav, I truly believe that's, you're beginning to see the end, and you're going to start to hear even louder voices of getting rid of prop bets and things of that nature, because that's really the biggest thing they can't control right now.
1: Talking to the fellas here is Black and White Sports on this Friday. 100.7 FM is ESPN in the Glass City. So thank you guys for tuning in to it. We always appreciate it. We just have a way of not acting like it. I'm talking to John Nowajeski here. He's on the phone line. Andy Sanzada is here on the remote with us. He's live in Cleveland, and we appreciate them both. Josh Burnham here holding this thing together. So let me transition real fast, guys, because I was waiting for both of you to be here for this. And let me come back to the Jackson Dart thing now, and because they spoke today, and I guess this is what pulled me in, hearing from him, hearing from Abdul Carter in succession, it really kind of made it resonate with me in a way that I'm not sure we're hearing when we hear whatever the commentary was, because it was Andy who kind of said, hey, Sav, you didn't hear this and didn't see what was going on with it. And I was like, I heard like a mention, but I just let it roll off my shoulders. And I did not know that I had a very, very over-the-top, unnecessary moment once again. But let me share with both of you guys real quick what the guys had to say today. It's a little lengthy here because I'm going to let it play in its entirety. Dart a little longer than Carter, but we're going to talk about this and dissect this. But this is earlier today from Giant Camp on Jackson Dart, President Trump, appearances, announcements, and feelings in locker rooms, so on and so forth.
19: I can honestly say that I love every single, you know, one of my brothers, my teammates on this team, regardless of politics, regardless of religious beliefs, regardless of anything that may be different between us. Like, I love them, and they know exactly what kind of person that I am, who comes into the facility every day, and who lays, I lay my body on the line for my guys each and every week. And it's from the connections that we build, the love that we have for each other. I've been somebody who's always respected, the different perspectives that people may have, the backgrounds that they come from. I understand that, we have such a cool opportunity as people, to be in a locker room where it's a melting pot of people from everywhere, and we get to be together. I think that the connections that we build are special because, we're able to have vulnerable conversations. We're able to learn from each other, to support each other, irrespective of the color of our skin. And, we have a real brotherhood. We've had a lot of honest conversations with each other as a team. And I like to keep those things private between me and my teammates. And and just everything that's been said. I love these guys, and going forward, I can't wait for what more we have to grow, the culture of this team, our brotherhood, and obviously we understand the biggest goal is to be the best team that we can be, to put ourselves in the best position to succeed, to chase a championship, to be the best players for Coach Harbs and all the coaches here. And, that's our focus going forward each and every day. And can't wait to continue to do that.
1: It kills me that we're at a place where, because it almost just eroded my entire being listening to him do that and grovel this way about this. Now, here's Carter, too. And it's funny. Now, listen to Carter and what happens, what dawns on me. I think Carter realizes the absurdity of his goofy ass in this position here and what has been caused while he's talking. Here's Carter in follow up.
20: Yeah, I'm just going to address this one time because we all want to move past this and get over this like everybody do. So first off, I want to say that some things are bigger than football, and this is one of those things. Jackson is one of our leaders. He's the face of our franchise. He not only represents himself and what he does, but he represents all of us. And that goes for anybody who wears a Giants uniform. But if he chooses to align himself with a man like President Trump, it's my responsibility, based on what I believe and what I stand on, to not only show my teammates that I'm against that, but to show the world. And that doesn't mean that we have to spread hate. It doesn't mean that me and Jackson hate each other or we have beef. I sit next to Jackson every day, every team meeting, we close, we talk. We just, as long as we make sure we got the same goal as a team and our goals align, which they do, and I feel like that's all that matters. So I just want to move past this, and yeah, that's it.
1: Yeah, of course you want to move past it because this whole thing is asinine. First things first. One thing I want to get said first above it all, because I'm going to let the fellas go ahead and rock with this one, okay? But whether it's this kind of man or this or that and all this other President Trumpness, man, I'm cool on it because we went through whatever process we've been going through, fickle, fackle, cool, not cool, shady, reliable, fixed, rigged, whatever. The process has been going on since we out here with 1776 discount off and Mama Mary's because we celebrating 250 years of the whole situation. Since then, we've been voting. They go through the thing. We hit the Novembers. We go and we go through it. They get the inauguration off. You ain't like the dude, whatever. But we doing. I'm tired of hearing, oh, it's a bad man and all. And there is some stuff that's not great that I wish the country wasn't associated with and so on and so forth. But it's also stuff, too. Everybody's still here taking advantage of chilling. And everybody keeps claiming they like it and it's free and you love it. Best place on planet and all of this. Well, the bottom line is that man, Mr. Trump, President Trump, is running the thing. So whatever it is, it's still that. And guess what? You're right, Abdul Carter. It didn't belong in a conversation. Now, what you've done is shaking your young core. There's no game that could have been played. John, I'm going to let you have it because I know you on the phone. I don't know how long we got you, so I'm going to let you take off with it. But the fact that we got our young quarterback, if anything will hurt his confidence, is making him stand up in front of the world and grovel for his damn respect. Now he's trying to make claims on who he is. As a young kid, he is a kid. And at least he had the honor at 20-something, too, to respect the office of the president, to want to do it. I don't care who like who. And this is not me saying I like this or that. But I'm sick of this thing where everybody's so mad about who is in the White House, but nobody ever wanted to do nothing about it and get out to these polls and get busy. I'm sorry, Ski. Well, go ahead, man. Oh, did he go? Did he go? Is he out of there? I'm sorry, man.
0: He's out.
1: But yeah, but Andy, you can have it. But that, like I said, I'm just frustrated with the thing that we have it. That we have. What is this about now? Because
15: when,
1: the man.
15: When,
1: what man? Come on, man.
15: Listen, when did sports and politics become so intertwined? Because it never was like this growing up. It never was like this growing
1: it was,
15: up.
1: I mean,
15: never heard about any of this. Missing the White House. I don't want to go, even though I won a championship and all that stuff. No, it was an honor to go to the White House.
1: We went to the
15: when
1: White
15: House. We were asked to go to the White
1: House.
15: We won
1: the championship. Doug Williams was there throwing passes to Reagan and Ricky Sanders. And what is they talking about?
15: Lawrence Taylor, I will reiterate this as I said it yesterday, is Abdul Carter's idol. Lawrence Taylor asphyxiated himself with President Trump. And Abdul Carter didn't say one damn word about that.
1: About Lawrence
15: so
1: Taylor.
15: So why does he have to
1: okay.
15: say it? What
1: hold on.
15: He
1: let,
15: say about
1: yeah.
15: his quarterback? You know
1: let,
15: why?
1: Let me get John.
15: His quarterback's white. That's let, why.
1: Pull
15: That's
1: John
15: why
1: back in
15: saying.
1: Here. Because our quarterback is white, too. Damn it. Let me get him on here. Ski. My
18: no,
1: bad,
18: guys,
1: Ski.
18: Here,
1: go ahead, Ski.
18: Andy, no, I lost you there for a second, guys. I lost you. Listen, guys, this Andy, I agree with you 100%. I kind of heard what you said about LT, all that stuff. Why do politics have to get involved with sports? The biggest question is this. When did it become taboo or wrong to disagree with people but still agree? At the end of the day, like being a part of a team or being a part of a work, you're not going to be friends with everybody. You're not going to align with anyone's thoughts. It's not how the world works. And
15: right.
18: the fact that we keep demonizing people for thinking differently and believing in different things, and if you don't believe me or believe in what I think, you're the bad guy,
1: man.
18: Is really the problem here. And that's what people aren't saying loud enough. Listen, I love all you guys, but I'm sure there's something in all of our past or all of our lives that we don't agree with. Does that mean I don't like you? Does that mean I demonize you? No.
1: No, John, we know to... you as a fan. You a doggone, you are these cops. You want to take us down. I know this about
18: Listen,
1: you.
18: I
1: know.
18: Rolling,
1: I don't hate
18: I'm
1: you.
18: With Kevin Hart. Listen, I'm rolling with Kevin Hart, okay?
1: We know.
18: So...
1: we know. We know, and he knows.
18: But listen,
1: we know, and he knows.
18: Listen, no, listen. That's tongue-in-cheek. But here's the deal, guys. Here's what's funny. I'm more Dave Chappelle, I think, or Eddie Murphy. But nonetheless, listen, the Giants win the division because of this. They win the division. Watch that happening. More people are going to unite Sav.
1: You think it pulls them together? You think it pulls them together?
18: Yeah, I think it pulls them together more than it tears them apart. I think this makes Jackson Dart even more of a leader, and it makes him more of a polarizing figure, especially in New York City. But I think this could be the best thing that ever happened to this team. Watch they win the division, guys.
1: There
15: but
1: it is.
15: Ski, why did he have to grovel like that? Like,
1: yeah,
15: that's
1: the
15: thing I have an issue with.
1: Well, hold on. Matter of fact, hold on, John. Don't answer that because Josh wants us to break. Let me break real quick. We're going to come back and finish this, man. It's on fire right now. Ski is here on the phone. Andy's here on the remote, man. We're going to come right back. Black and white, man. One final time.
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1: Oh, man, as we get back in here one final time, man, we had it was on fire a moment ago. Quarterback John Nojewski is here. Andy Sanzada is here, as always, here late in the second hour. Got to get out of here in sort of rapid fire mode, too, but we'll come back to this before we roll out. Jackson Dart, Abdul Carter. We heard it again. People upset. Jackson Dart in a situation that can be, I imagine, associated with complete support of the president or whatever, however you want to absorb that. And if you're somebody who wants to dislike it for that exact reason, then you can do that. But like John was saying, I think it's very important in here because I think he really just touched on the core of the matter. And just when it's a disagreement, the person disagreeing with you is always the bad guy, and the framework always revolves around somehow persecuting and, again, a projection over there. There's never an internal evaluation, a transcription to something meditative internally. No, none of us wants to do. We're not on that. And anybody that we see this on that, that's the person that you call the loon in today's world. And he just said, man, why is it, whatever it is, Abdul Carter, for one, we really just don't need it. That I don't know why it keeps on mattering. And yeah. I just wish the people would just simply all deal with the ideology that just says right, wrong, or indifferent. At this point, why keep on with the I hate the administration when, again, no one's going to do anything substantive to rewrite or change the course of anything. Everybody continues their lives with all this disdain that we all have about all these things. It doesn't stop any of how we proceed on a regular, and we're not going to miss none of these games that we need to get in here and finish talking about, fellas. But if anybody wanted a final comment, Andy, John, take a second real quick because we got to get out of here, man. I don't want to waste time on this foolishness. That was silly to have.
15: I just want Ski to answer the question as a former football player. Why did he have to grovel to his teammates? Why couldn't he just be who he wants to be and let that be the standard?
18: Real quick, I think the easy answer to that is he's a young man, Andy, just trying to learn how to be a leader. And he didn't need to grovel. He didn't need to do that. But unfortunately, when you're young and you're a leader, speaking from example or from experience, is that you try to make everybody happy. When you're a young person and you're put in a leadership position, you think the best way of doing that is to make everybody happy. And that's he's upset some players on his team, and he felt that that's the best way to go about it. He'll learn that he doesn't need to do that. And that's just how it came off. It's unfortunate. But the hypocrisy, Sav, to lead on what you were just saying, is enormous in the sport. It's enormous in people's lives. Why can't we just agree to disagree when it comes to certain things, and it's not an indictment on the person's heart and how they feel? Yeah. Everyone's allowed to have their own opinion. I mean, we've all heard, let's agree to disagree, right? Mm-hmm. But it doesn't indict you. Just because I disagree with you on a topic does not indict you as a human being or overall who you are as what's in your heart. And that's what sucks. And that's the part that people are missing and is getting so loud. There's so many loud people out there talking right now. And I just wish we could get back to that. But real quick, let me spin it to basketball. I guarantee, Sav, put it on record, OKC wins the whole thing. OKC, I guarantee they win it.
1: Man, Ski, I might not be against it the more I'm sitting there thinking. But let me say this part, and just to kind of add and piggyback and close the damn thing. Really, it should be about, at the end of the day, what will you stand up for? Because sometimes it is okay to disagree, and in that disagreement, take a stance because a reveal has taken place on a character. So sometimes we may have to be more willing to even maybe change directions on things when they are in an atrocious sort of vindictive pattern, maybe of you know what I'm saying, sort of dismemberment of others and things like that. But we're not, and I know you're not saying that, John, at all. And I know you're just talking about at a core level. Why can't we just doggone have some congruency on when we don't see eye to damn eye? It's the craziest thing. But listen, man, before we got here, I know we got to roll quick. Andy, what we doing tonight, man, with it? Ski, thank you, too, for the basketball work, because I was going to ask you tomorrow, what are we doing? And I'm looking at you now and Hightower saying that it looks like he's got NBA gear getting made at the NBA store with OKC and the Knicks, so could be that. But, Andy, what about this tonight? Montreal, man, on the way home fishing, or is it, again, Carolina, we continue, they just starting to cook up, man, for their Stanley Cup conclusion?
15: I just think Carolina's not going to let this opportunity slip away. This is the best opportunity they've had since 2006 when they won the Stanley Cup to get to the Stanley Cup final. They know if they give any life whatsoever to Montreal that they're in trouble in Game 6, which potentially leads to a Game 7. So I think they win. I think they win big tonight. I think they win by at least 2 goals. 4-2, 5-3, whatever you want to call it. I just think the rookie Dobish is running to a wall here for Montreal.
1: There you go. All right, let me get these picks out of here. John Norjeski, I appreciate you, man, coming in on impromptu duty. Andy Sanzato, always a hell of a job, sir, man, all week long. Thank you. Josh Burnham, of course, is as always, it goes without saying, man, it can't happen without your genius, brother. Okay, everybody, listen, enjoy your weekend, and I'm out of here on this. I'm going with Andy. We're going Carolina, Moneyline, MLB, real quick on you, four of them, White Sox, Phillies, Guardians, and the Reds, but I say Reds run line because it should be a money line, but I can't trust the Reds. It's tricky, and I think they playing in Atlanta. So, I mean, Atlanta's playing in Cincinnati. I didn't say it because Josh will try to correct it. Nonetheless, ladies tonight, Minnesota, New York, Washington are your favorites. Go against all of them. Take the underdogs on all of them, but just take the points. Don't do the money lines. It's too crazy with the W. All right? And then Saturday, like I said, I told you, San Antonio, take the 3.5 for safety, but I'm going money line on it and take an under. 212.5. All right. Be kind, be respectful, be nice. Never cheat on your wife. Enjoy your damn weekend, but handle this business today. Enjoy your weekend. Monday, we'll see you.
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5: Oh, wife, she better have them kids in bed by a certain time. Hey, yo! Okay. It's Love Friday. It's me and Hood night. It's Love Friday. When I get that feeling, have them babies
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5: 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By a certain time.
7: Why did I open that door?
5: 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I'm at home. It's Love Friday. 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
1: You've got questions, and we've got options. Take your pick.
0: So we're going to bring in Shannon Penn with a little Jalen Brunson in the middle in terms of who you choose to lead your team to a championship with Jalen Brunson all up in the middle of that. The reason is because the New York Knicks, our New York Knicks in the NBA Finals, Jalen Brunson having a chance to do something nobody saw coming, not just being a superstar, but in 4 or 5 years leading his team to the NBA Finals for the first time since 1999. And he had this to say on staying focused for the finals, even though they've had a long rest between playing Cleveland last week and getting ready for game one of the finals next week on Wednesday.
2: When there's negative things being said about you, it's important to ignore them. When there are positive things about you, you know, it's easy to be able to read them, be like, feel good, but you can't do one and not the other. And so just block it out as best you can.
0: Okay, so we bring in Shannon Penn.
3: Uh-huh.
0: Get a little flow underneath us, as a matter of fact. So you got some players with Jalen Brunson in the middle. A little take your pick.
3: Yeah.
0: Who would you choose to lead your team to a championship?
3: Yeah, Jalen Brunson, he's tired of all that. New York Knicks, where he rank if he win a championship? Whatever. We ain't doing that here. But we are going to have a conversation because he's a great
4: player. We here now.
3: Hashtag we here now. So obviously he's a great player leading the Knicks to the NBA Finals right now. So I'll ask you guys. I'm going to give you some players, and you tell me whether or not you would take Jalen Brunson or you would take this NBA superstar if you had to choose a guy right now,
0: okay,
3: right now, 2026 or 20 whatever,
0: right,
3: to lead your team. First guy up, Freddie, I'm going to start with you.
0: Mm-hmm.
3: Take your pick. Would you take Jalen Brunson or Anthony Edwards to lead your team to a championship?
0: I'm taking Jalen Brunson, and I love Anthony Edwards. I just think at times Anthony Edwards is too much Anthony Edwards for his own good and his own team's good. There's no question of talent. And I think he's an underrated leader. Guys will follow him. But I'm not going to rock with him over my boy Jalen Brunson. I'm taking JB.
4: Oh, boy.
0: Well, I know you're taking Anthony Edwards.
4: We didn't already had a referee disagree today. We're not going to get towards the end of it. You know what? I'm not going to be in attack mode, okay?
0: I'm just going to be in attack mode.
4: I'm just going to get my answer.
0: You can be in attack mode if you want to.
4: 10 times out of 10, Anthony Edwards is getting chosen.
0: Is he?
4: I want Ant-Man.
0: I think if you ask a lot of NBA people, it wouldn't be 10 times out of 10. Especially based on what they've seen from these guys with their respective teams. It wouldn't be 10 out of 10. It might be favoring Anthony Edwards, like 7 out of 10.
3: I don't know. Ant made what, 2 straight conference finals, right?
0: So yep. It's Jalen Brunson.
3: So that's why I don't think it's cut and dry. Oh, wow.
0: That doesn't matter. He still made conference finals. He still made conference finals. It doesn't matter if it's the East or the West.
3: All right, well, we'll stick in the West. Harry,
4: y'all ain't got love for Snoop Dogg?
3: All right.
0: No.
3: Harry. All right, Harry, I'm going to start with you. Take your pick. Jalen Brunson or SGA?
4: I'm going with SGA. This is a guy who's already won a championship, 2 back-to-back finals MVP of the league, finals MVP as well. I'm going SGA.
0: Yeah, what he said. Let's move on.
3: All right, Freddie, take your pick. Who would you take to lead your team a championship, Jalen Brunson or Cade Cunningham?
0: I'm still taking Jalen, but that gap is closer because you give Cade Cunningham a little bit more outside help. I know the Detroit Pistons potentially can do. I will caution, because we said that about a couple other guys not too long ago. You give them more players and look out. And it didn't happen because the NBA is a second-by-second league. But right now it's Jalen Brunson, but boy, is it close.
4: Honestly, I'm going with Jalen Brunson as well, too. Like you mentioned, Freddie, like they've been to back-to-back Eastern Conference Finals. Eventually, Cade Cunningham, in my opinion, he will get there. But last time I checked, the team that beat Cade Cunningham 2 years ago in the first round was who?
0: New York Knicks. Last year.
4: Okay.
0: Last year.
4: Yeah. Give me Jalen Brunson.
3: Just imagine, though. Just imagine. Just imagine if Cade had a Karl Anthony Towns. An offensive big like Brunson has in Towns.
4: Oh, I know.
3: Just imagine. All right.
0: Not for nothing. Jalen Brunson also got to a second round with Mitchell Robinson, Isaiah Hartenstein as his big man. So there you go.
3: All right, moving on. Take your pick. Who would you choose to lead you to a championship, Freddie? Jalen Brunson or Nikola Jokic?
0: Nikola Jokic. I got to go with that. It's tough, though, but I got to go Nikola.
4: That's a no-brainer. I'm going Nikola Jokic as well.
0: Yeah.
4: Like, a big
0: that
4: is that skilled
0: mm-hmm.
4: and doesn't even get 3 inches off the ground jumping. Yeah, I'm taking Nikola Jokic.
3: All right, next up, Harry, who are you taking, Jalen Brunson or Jason Tatum?
0: Yeah. Which light bright are you taking? Which butterscotch brother you choosing?
4: I'm going with Jason Tatum.
0: I've always been a big believer a good big man is better than a good little man. I'm with you, Jason Tatum. Jalen Brunson's a playmaker, but Jason Tatum, when he's right, man, that dude's a top five player in the world, not just in the NBA. I'm with you. A good big man's better than a good little man.
3: All right, staying with that, I'm picking another big man, Freddie. Who you taking, Jalen Brunson or Giannis Antetokounmpo?
0: I'm going to take Jalen because he can make free throws. I'm taking Jalen because I know he can be clutch down the stretch and he won't run away from the ball in case he gets fouled. I know I said a good big man's been a good little man, but certain parameters have to take place. And Giannis with those leg injuries lately gives me pause and concern with him.
4: Well, are we talking about these guys healthy though? Like, we're talking
3: like
4: about
3: right now,
4: healthy.
3: Like right now, if you can start like, hanging in
4: right,
3: the next
4: right
3: season.
4: Now?
0: Right now.
4: Okay, yeah, well, I'm going with Jalen Brunson then.
3: All right, Harry, Jalen Brunson or Luka Doncic?
4: I'm going with Jalen Brunson.
0: Yeah, that's no brainer, Jalen Brunson.
3: All right, we're going to stay with the Jalens because there's so many Jalens in the NBA. Jalen Brunson or Jaylen Brown, Freddie?
0: Jalen Brunson.
4: I'm going Jaylen Brown.
0: Okay.
4: I'm going with a two-way player.
0: Okay.
3: All right, last and certainly not least, if you want to start with the smaller guards.
0: Yeah.
3: Jalen Brunson, Freddie, or Steph Curry?
0: I'm still taking Steph. He's a gold standard guy, man. I mean, come on now. He's a gold standard guy. That's a no-brainer.
4: You're taking Steph over Brunson?
0: Over Jalen Brunson?
4: Yeah.
0: Yeah, I would. Right now. Steph is still a world-class shooter and a playmaker as well. And relatively speaking, a better defender than Jalen Brunson. And a clutch player, I might add.
4: What?
0: Did we not see what he did to Los Angeles?
4: I'm taking him too. Give me Steph.
0: I'm about to say, wait a minute. Hold on a second.
5: That's what he did to the Suns.
0: What he did to the Suns. Yes,
4: yeah, I'm taking Steph Curry.
3: Oh, I'm sorry. I just got... This one from Atlanta. All right, we got one more. We're going Jalen Brunson or Jalen Johnson,
0: Stop
3: Harry.
0: It. See? Not even answering.
5: Or Michael Porter.
4: Brunson.
0: Oh, Michael Porter. Did you say Michael Porter?
4: Brunson. Take him. Give me Brunson.
0: Yeah. Jalen will have his day as a Jalen.
4: He damn sure better hurry up and have it.
0: You talk about finding killer instinct? That's a guy that has the ability, but at times he gets in his own way, Jalen Johnson. I don't have any doubt about that.
4: Put them black Air Force Ones on, man. Leave them white Air Force Ones at home. We ain't going to be kumbaya with people. We going to shut down.
0: Exactly. Looking like he's wearing medicine shoes at the hospital. He's Harry Douglas and Freddie Coleman.
4: Them strap ups. The medicine. You know them shoes that old people be wearing?
0: Exactly.
4: I got a pair of them in my garage. Yeah. Me and my homeboy bought them just to have fun and stuff. No, but you can't be wearing no shoe strings. I'm just a strap.
0: Yeah. Those orthopedic shoes.
4: Yeah. Come on, Jalen.
0: Dr. Johnson, your patient on line one. Dr. Johnson, patient on line one. He's Harry Douglas. I'm Freddie Cole.
4: Oh, let me finish this. You put the black Air Force Ones on, and you put a ski mask on, Jalen Johnson.
0: Okay. That's aggressive. Love Friday, Freddie and Harry, presented by Progressive Insurance. Many will call, but only one can be the call of the week. And who do we believe will win Game 7 of the Western Conference Finals tomorrow night between the Spurs and the Oklahoma City Thunder? 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

0: He's been in and out all year. And so I could imagine them saying, okay, this is a big game. We're up 3-2. We do not want to let these boys hang around because we don't know what we can do with them if they're at their best. Dub is like, I'm going to give it a shot. I think I got it. You know what I'm saying? I'm warming up over here. I'm feeling good. And then he got out in the game and, you know, proved the soft muscle tissue injuries are undefeated.
1: There is no doubt about that. But the story of last night was Wemby coming back off an awful game where he looked, again, lethargic, slow, disinterested, you know, fatigued. We talked to Mark Kestisher last night, who was courtside, obviously, on the call, and he'll be, and our crew will be on the call again tomorrow. Game 7, they ain't going home yet. They got one more to go, man, until the NBA Finals. It's Kesty, it's PJ Carlissimos, George Sedano, John Madani producing. And Kesty told us last night, real quick here, Dre, that, you know, when he's right there, I mean, 5 feet from Wemby, he's like, yeah, he looked exhausted. And that was the most impressive thing to me last night, is how he looked that horrific in Game 5 and looked that dynamic in Game 6.
0: Yeah, and you know, champions sometimes are able to pull from other places, right? Like your body's feeling fatigued. You pull from emotion. You pull from motivation. And one thing that seems to be common to people say about Wemby is that, like, hyper, almost compulsive competitiveness of like a Jordan, of a Kobe, of a Kevin Garnett. They say that young man has that. And so when you're tired, if you've got that level of grit, sometimes that's what lets you step up and have performances like he had last night.
1: He's Andre Snellings. More degrees than I have letters in my name. That's why we call him the professor. He's in for Amber Wilson. I'm Ian Fitzsimmons. All right, coming up, bottom of the hour, Cody Campbell on the future of college athletics and how they're trying to fix it. But up next in 4 minutes, let's go game within the game with the professor Andre Snellings when it comes to Wemby versus SGA right here on ESPN Radio.
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0: Man, there is a ton to unpack from our conversation with Cody Campbell. Outstanding offensive lineman from Texas Tech, billionaire oil tycoon, and a part of every damn committee known to mankind that has been trying to fix the NIL portal world and get college athletics and college football back on track. With Andre Snelling's on me and Fitzsimmons here on ESPN Radio, the ESPN app, Sirius XM Channel 80. 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Dre, look, you ran track. You know, I play ball. I mean, it's how do we fix it? Because, yeah. I mean, he went through a lot there. And what this bipartisan bill, and when I mean, literally, it is because you had to get it through the Senate. You need 60 votes, mm-hmm. right? So they've got half on one side are blue, half are red, and they're trying to – he's doing everything he can mm-hmm. to try and fix college ball to where everyone's on a level playing field as far as the P4. Your what stood out to you the most of that 15-minute conversation that we had with Cody Campbell?
1: Yeah, it was really good to talk to him and hear kind of his passion and what he wants to do from his mouth. Because when I'll be honest, when I first started hearing about it becoming like a political issue, my first thought was, how is that going to work, right?
0: Because yeah, I don't like politicians in my sports.
1: Yeah, you know, and I'm still not 100% clear on
0: that's the only way we're
1: going
0: to fix it.
1: Yeah, yeah, that's what I was going to say, because, like, who does the enforcing? And so I was one that was saying that maybe the only path forward might be to let the players, you know, have union representation so that they can collectively bargain. That essentially, it's a professional sport in all but name. Let it be that and you know, negotiate that way. Because forever, the NCAA was kind of able to say it's my way or the highway. But then now they can't win the cases. The players keep winning the cases. And so, like, it either has to be like a political entity or collectively bargained, because otherwise I don't know how this works.
0: And I like what he said also about advocating for the fans.
1: Yeah.
0: You know, I mean, he was one. And then when he was playing, he was all about them. Most of this, what he's doing is for two things. One, student athlete, you know, and let's be honest, student,
1: right?
0: Athlete, right? It's for the players, and then the fans, because without the fans, there are no players.
1: Yep.
0: And I love how he put that. But when it comes to the future of college football, let's just stay with that game, right? 12, 16, 24. He's a proponent of 24, and again, he played at Texas Tech. You know, I mean, he was, you know, an outstanding offensive lineman, played for the Indianapolis Colts,
1: mm-hmm.
0: And then struck oil. God bless him.
1: Yeah.
0: But it's one where I think 24 is too many. I like 12. I'll settle for 16. But I'm with Mike Elko, head coach at Texas A&M, when he said, "Yeah, let's just go to 40." Mm-hmm. So we're all not getting fired. Yeah. But we're also handing out damn participation trophies here in college football.
1: Yeah, I mean, Cody referenced the call for 64.
0: Mike Leach.
1: And
0: great Mike Leach.
1: I mean, so I'm old enough, and you're old enough to remember the college basketball, the tournament used to be much smaller.
0: 32.
1: Yeah, and I mean, and before that, wasn't it? Because didn't it used to just be the champions of their divisions, of their leagues? And so now it's 64, 76, it's getting bigger. I think the same thing's going to happen in football. 24 is coming before you know it, and 64 is probably in the future.
0: Oh, hell no. 24 might be coming, and I'll fight it, and but I'm going to – I'll be like Glass Joe in the Mike Tyson punch out, right? I mean, I'm done. All right, coming up, Tim McMahon is reporting a legend has passed in San Antonio. He joins us after SportsCenter with details here on ESPN Radio.
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9: I'm Nick DeLuca. Game 7 coming in the Western Conference Final, 24 hours away. The Spurs all over the Thunder in Game 6 in San Antonio. OKC will be without star Jalen Williams for Game 7, ruled out with his hamstring injury. Williams struggled in his return last night, playing only 10 minutes. He's played just 17 total minutes since Game 1 of this series. Third-team All-NBA pick last season, limited to only 33 regular season games because of his recovery from offseason wrist surgery and a right hamstring strain. Game 7 tomorrow night in Oklahoma City, 8 Eastern. 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New top exec in Philadelphia, Cavaliers general manager Mike Gansey, has agreed to become the new president of basketball operations for the Sixers. Joined the Cavs front office back in 2011. Elevated.